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Freya Sky is back on the show later on. She's excited to answer your question. She didn't tell me that specifically, but I read that energy from her. So if you've got some, get them in on the phones or slide into the DMs at Cannon Show. That's Cannon Show.

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It's Cannon with a K. Greetings, hour three of the show is on. Let's have some fun. Lines are open. We're here for your requests, your shout-outs, your truth bombs, your questions for Freya Sky. 800-669-1010 or slide into the DMs at Cannon Show

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1: I mean, probably maybe just like the going on my phone a lot. I don't know. 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I don't even think that's just like Gen Z. I do think that's just
0: me.
1: The world. But I do pick my phone up a lot. You know, when you like pick it up and then you're like, I'm going to go off it now for a sec. And then 5 minutes later, you're like, I'm going to pick it up again. And nothing's changed on that.

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0: 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There is nothing wrong with giving a shout out to yourself. That's self-love. What's your name?
1: Kedra.
0: Kedra. What is it again? Kedra?
1: Kedra.
0: Spell it for me.
1: Kedra.
0: That is super convenient. How many times a day do you have to spell your name for people?

1017, The Beach. Someone tried to leave a shout out on the voicemail and gotta hear it. It sounded like this. It sounds like a squeaky stuffed animal that my dog would play with. Or wait a minute, listen close. Is that the upstairs neighbors? I'm a 7-year-old.

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0: 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Feeling Randy. All right, man, got you. What the hell is going on today?
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1: 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Thank you for riding with the Cannon Show. My name's Cannon with a K. The very end of the hour. 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

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We've got someone very special coming to the show. I can't say too much. A former member of One Direction will be on the show next week, and it's not Niall because we just had him on. That's all the clues you're

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2: Hi, Josh. 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

0: When you talk to your Alexa or Siri, mm-hmm. or you ask ChatGPT, hey, how many bathrooms does the Eiffel Tower have? Are you asking it politely?
1: Does it give you an answer? Because I went through this rabbit hole.
2: I always feel so rude to it, not saying please or thanks.
1: Really?
2: Yeah. I don't do it, but I think about it.
0: It's Brooke and Jeffrey in the morning. No, that's what I mean. In your prompt, are you saying please when you ask it a question and thank you when it answers? Or do you just hit them with commands and order your Alexa around?
1: I've only just hit it with a command.
0: It's the question, like, do you have to be polite? It's just a dumb robot, right? What are they going to do, kill you?
3: No.
0: It actually could happen.
3: What are you talking about?
0: According to a new poll, 2 out of 5 people now believe that in the near future, something bad could happen to you if you are not polite to your AI.
1: Only if you're not polite?
3: Is the AI making a naughty and nice list right now? That's what's happening?
0: That's what people think. They think our past behaviors are going to be remembered and taken into account once technology has the ability to eventually strike back.
3: The day of reckoning actually only has to do with robots.
1: Yeah,
3: I like it.
0: And if that's true, I mean, I don't know about you guys. Alexis, you seem safe, but I'm definitely dead. I've cursed my Alexa out. But in my defense, she's kind of a lazy bee sometimes.
1: Oh, man, she could be listening right now.
0: I will ask her, like, hey, is it supposed to rain this week? And she's like, sorry, what? I didn't get that. Over and over again.
3: Kids are already on the wrong path. They're always asking her, why are you so stupid?
1: You kids trying to roast people is really funny.
0: Those are smart kids, honestly, Brooke. But one day I'm going to wake up chained in a server room like a Saw movie, but the killer is Siri, wearing a V for Vendetta mask.
3: But at least she has a pleasant voice.
0: She does. Make sure to be nice to your AI and your digital assistants and your digital directors, which includes you, Jay. So I'm going to say, pretty please give us some trivia and don't hurt me, Jake.
4: The segment needs more please and thank yous from you guys. Did you know today is the single most celebrated day of the entire year?
1: It's not Christmas.
3: Why?
4: Check the calendar. You'll see August 28th has more celebrity birthdays, more strange holidays like National Cherry Turnover Day, and more random fun facts and events than any other day in history. In fact, so much has happened on this date that we couldn't focus on just one topic alone. Instead, today we'll be spotlighting every single event August 28th has to offer during a special Greatest 28est edition of 20 of 20. Now, you pick a number between 1 and 20. I'll tell you about a specific celebration that happens on this date, and all you have to do is name it correctly, and you'll stay in the game.
3: Whoa.
4: Who is going to be named the king or queen of August 28th? We'll find out, starting with the woman who just got her 28th traffic violation of the year.
1: Ooh.
4: That's Alexis.
1: We're like halfway through the year.
4: Alexis, pick a number, please.
2: A number 3.
4: Number 3. August 28th is National Power Rangers Day. Of course, we all knew that.
0: Yeah.
3: But
4: there are 5 members of the original group.
2: Oh, no.
4: The colors were pink, red, green, yellow, and what other?
1: Oh, easy.
3: Oh, so easy.
2: Really? I mean, there has to be a blue.
1: Were they the original
2: colors? Okay, I don't know, but I'm hoping there's a blue one.
4: Alexa said blue. That is...
2: Incorrect.
4: It's the Black Ranger.
1: The blue guy comes later, though. Yeah. I actually think that one of them becomes the blue one anyway. It's
2: drama.
1: A cool storyline. Yeah, a lot of drama.
4: We're over to Brooke.
3: Yeah.
4: Pick a number, please.
3: 7.
4: Number 7. August 28th is the unofficial holiday to celebrate a particular fashion accessory. Charlie Chaplin wore it a century ago, as did President Franklin Roosevelt and Sir Winston Churchill, but maybe the celeb who put it on the map in the 80s was a guy who turned it into a boomerang. Name that fashion piece.
0: Ooh, catheter bags, Brooke, come on.
1: I was going to say tiny mustache.
3: I mean, mustache, but how do you turn that into a boomerang? My other thought is a bowler hat. You know, like one of those bowler hats.
1: Yeah, fedora.
3: Is there a fedora?
1: Has the folds in it.
3: Yeah, is more in sync,
1: yeah.
3: You know?
1: Yeah, more ska.

0: Yeah.
1: Bowler hats were the NSYNC hats of the 20s.
0: But why would someone throw it and it comes back to them? Did that, Michael Jackson throw a hat and it came back to him in the 80s?
2: He threw it to the crowd and they're like, this is ugly. They threw it back.
3: Austin Powers threw a shoe in one of his movies.
0: But it's 80s, so that would have been earlier. I'm going to go with a bowler hat.
4: Brooke went with a bowler hat. That is...
3: I like it.
4: Incorrect. It was a bow tie. Pee-wee Herman used it as a boomerang in Pee-wee's Big Adventure.
0: That's
4: today's National Bow Tie Day.
3: Got it.
4: I knew the Roosevelts were Brooke's weakness. we're over to Jose. We're 0 for 2. Jose, please pick a number 1 through 20.
3: I'm going
4: to
3: say 12.
4: Number 12. Jose, Jack Black's birthday is today on August 28th. He turns 55. Please tell me if Jack Black is his real name.
0: Ooh.
4: Was he born Jack Black?
3: Oh, my gosh. You just blew my mind. I've never even thought that it wouldn't be. But it's such a catchy name.
0: Yeah. It sounds like a stage name.
3: It does sound like a stage name. I say it's not Jack Black, but I don't want it to be true. But I'm saying no.
4: Jose says false. That is false.
3: Oh, what's his real name?
4: He was born Thomas Jacob Black and eventually went by Jack as his nickname.
3: Jacob Black. Okay.
0: So
3: all
0: that's
3: right.
0: Not far off.
3: It's not a stretch.
4: Great Tom work, Black. Jose.
3: Yay!
4: We're over to Jeffrey. Pick a number, please.
1: 11.
4: Number 11. Ooh, speaking of Toms, on August 28th, 1830, Tom Thumb lost a highly publicized race to a horse-drawn carriage.
0: Uh-oh.
4: Tom Thumb wasn't a person, though. It was the nickname of what?
0: Nickname of what?
4: Lost to a horse-drawn carriage in a race.
1: What year was this, did you say?
4: 1830, August 28th, if you want the day.
1: Okay.
3: Couldn't make sense.
1: If it's Tom Thumb, wouldn't it be something small or like a rubber ball that rolls down a hill?
0: But why would that race against? What is it racing
2: that
0: against?
2: That is the lamest race of all
1: it's the 1830s. It's not like they had a lot of excitement there. They went wild for like three people parade.
0: Don't you think they like wanted to prove something and then they lost like... See, we'll prove that a train can go faster than a horse-drawn carriage, and then it didn't work out right.
1: Yeah, the naming doesn't make any sense, but let's go with it was a train named Tom Thumb. Maybe that's where Thomas the Train came from.
3: Hey, that makes sense.
4: Jeffrey said a train. That is... That's correct.
3: Oh my God.
4: It was a steam locomotive, and it should have won, but the blower belt fell off, causing the train to slow down. And in a year, trains would overtake horses. Oh, we have one more question left, Jose. This is sudden death for you. You get it right, and you win. You get it wrong, and Jeffrey wins. On August 28th, 1928, the Brannock device was patented, and a few years later, you could find it in every department store in the nation. What's a Brannock device?
3: Brannock device? It reminds me of panic. I'm getting ready. What am I doing? I'm getting ready for work. And oh, my pantyhose. My pantyhose. I'm going to say it's pantyhose.
0: What?
3: Jake, I'm doing
0: a device.
4: Jose said pantyhose. No, I'm sorry. The Brannock device was what you used to measure your shoe size.
3: Pantyhose is a different device.
0: None of us worked at Foot Locker, did we?
4: That means, Jeffrey, you've won today's edition of...
3: Hey.
4: Plenty of 28.
1: We're going to have Alexis get shocked today while singing Stressed Out by 21 Pilots.
0: Oh, you're surprised by that.
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1: That's your shock collar question of the day. 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
0: Oh, no.

0: What's that?
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0: Oh, you do that?
1: Of course.
0: Oh, you're a lifesaver. Where do we start?
1: So I'm going to need your full name.
0: Okay. Melody Snickerdine.
1: And
0: no problem. What else?
1: Before I get your social security number, tell me your current death situation.
0: Oh, goodness. I am terrible at this stuff. I just need to call my husband, Gene, onto the phone. Okay,
1: ma'am, that's not necessary.
0: It'll just take a second. He can pick up the other line. Hey, Gene!
1: Ma'am.
0: Gene, pick up the other line!
2: Why?
1: Ma'am?
0: He wants to help us with my embarrassing amount of debt.
1: And can you hear me?
2: Hold on.
0: Oh, you are going to love Gene. He is such a lifesaver. He has a total handle
1: on
0: everything money in this house.
1: We don't need to speak with him. I just need to begin with your social security number, please.
3: Hello?
0: Yeah, that's my husband, Gene. So wait, what
1: Hi.
0: Did you need? I'm so sorry, I didn't hear you.
1: Just tell me about your current debt situation.
0: Oh, okay. Well, for me,
3: we
0: it
3: have
0: all started in college.
3: A lot of credit card debt right now.
0: I took out way
3: mostly,
0: too many loans, and nobody ever
3: Visa,
0: told me that a psychology degree would
3: too,
0: not equal six figures.
1: Okay, slow down. One person at a time, please.
0: Oh, could you not hear us?
1: I could hear you, but you were talking over each other, and it was hard to understand anything you're saying.
0: We're just so relieved that someone is here to help us with all of our debt. So
3: yeah, this is actually really nice.
0: Uh-huh.
1: Great. So tell me about your debt situation one at a time, please.
0: Okay.
3: Well, I've been trying to check the checking account.
0: I've
3: been trying to figure out exactly what the balance is.
1: Okay,
0: Oh, what's the problem?
1: It's very frustrating to hear both of you speak at the same time. Let's just hear from Melody.
0: Okay, we can do that. We really can.
1: So tell me about your debt situation.
0: Yes. So I incurred some medical debt, but it's
3: interest
0: only
3: credit
0: because
3: card
0: I
3: back
0: didn't
3: in
0: know
3: 2019
0: that
3: was 70-80% interest,
0: you know,
3: I think, but I'm not sure what
1: I understand you.
0: Oh, so was our phone connection bad?
1: You can't let your husband talk at the same time as you.
0: Oh, well, we're in different rooms. I don't know if you understood that. We're in different rooms, so I can't see him. I can't see when he starts talking.
1: Well, then go in the other room.
0: Oh, we can't be in the same room right now, though, because I have my cat with me, and he's allergic.
1: Oh, my gosh, man. You have no idea how frustrating this is. I don't know how to solve this and help you in this moment.
0: I mean, he hasn't talked over me in the last 30 seconds. He really is a good listener, right, honey?
3: Yes, I'm trying to be a good listener.
0: See?
1: Okay, fantastic. So let's all three come together. You be quiet, and let's speak.
3: Yes, honey, you be quiet, okay?
0: Well, but I think she's talking to me.
3: Right.
1: I'm speaking to you.
0: Yes,
3: okay.
1: This is insane. Can one of you please speak to me and tell me your situation while the other one is quiet, please?
0: Yes.
3: So
0: here's the thing.
3: I missed some payments on our 2019 Sorrento, and we bought it on Craigslist.
0: And we didn't know that we were going to be underwater on the
3: mortgage. I should have checked
0: the
3: Carfax.
1: I don't even know if I can deal with this.
3: I think she's talking to you, honey.
0: I thought she was talking to you.
4: Oh.
1: I hate you. I hate you both.
3: Oh.
1: I have never experienced anything like this in my life.
0: So wait, did you still want our social security numbers, or?
1: Sure. Are you laughing because you think this is some kind of joke? I was really trying to help you people.
0: Oh, with our financial vaporization.
3: Oh, yeah.
1: Correct.
0: Mm-hmm.
3: Okay. Yeah, I don't want my finances.
1: You guys are in bad shape, and you're going to be really sorry when you find out what's going on in your bank account.
0: Oh, our bank account? How do you know a lot about that, right?
3: Oh, yeah.
1: Oh,
3: because actually,
1: yes.
3: I checked our FICO score the other day.
0: Changed our bank account.
1: Not doing this again.
0: I just was worried
3: account,
0: that somebody would
3: so
0: get into it.
1: This is insane.
5: 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Only on

0: People always say they wish they learned more stuff in school that they'd actually use in real life.
1: Okay, for real.
0: Things like budgeting your money.
1: Doing taxes.
2: Yeah.
1: I mean, it'd be nice to know how to do that.
2: Yeah.
0: Learning about mental health.
1: Oh, yeah.
0: Which is why for a year now, I've been pitching a new class idea to the local school boards that I think would be pretty useful out in the real world. A flirting 101 class. Don't judge too
2: mental
0: quickly.
2: Just physical education.
0: Imagine teachers showing young students the best pickup lines. Early on.
1: Someone is going to hear this and turn to their Facebook page and go, look, they're teaching flirting in school. I heard it on the radio.
0: Maybe they should be. A little lesson on how to seduce someone using just your eyes.
1: Oh.
0: About how useful that would be out in the world.
1: Stop making eye contact with me, Jeffrey.
0: And even a live makeout demonstration and tutorial.
1: Who are you making out with in front of the kids, Jeff?
0: Vice Principal Victoria.
1: Yeah. Oh.
0: It's going to be on the final, so you need to practice at home.
2: Okay.
0: Make sure you really mastered it. And today, I think we're going to be your love educators by showing you exactly what not to do if you want to score a date. Because we have a brand new batch of voicemails from people who got the loser line.
2: So we're going to learn from this
0: and then make out tutorial afterwards if there's time.
1: Is that the quiz?
2: Yeah.

0: What's up with you?
1: Wait a minute, is this the right number?
2: It's the Loser Line.
0: Come on, just call me back.
3: If you haven't heard the Loser Line before, it works like this. Let's say a guy approaches you while you're out at the club and uses this charming pickup line on you.
4: Excuse me, miss.
5: Huh?
4: I just realized something.
5: What's that?
4: Eight planets. One universe. 7.6 billion people.
5: Yeah.
4: And you're the only one I chose to follow home tonight with my car.
6: Oh, wow.
5: That was almost sweet.
6: We were almost there.
4: What are the odds?
6: I feel
5: one
6: like
5: in 7.8 billion.
6: They're probably pretty good with that guy.
3: After he says that, whatever you do, do not tell him you just got majorly creeped out. Instead, thank him for the kind compliment and then give him the number to the loser line while at the same time filing a restraining order online.
5: That's good advice.
3: So hopefully he leaves an awkward voicemail that we can play over the air. Voicemails like this one.
7: Next message.
8: Paige, this is friend calling you again. Guy that fixed your tire. This is like the third voicemail I'm leaving you. I haven't heard anything from you. I'm just, I don't know. I guess I'm just like a little confused here. I thought I was going to see you. I thought you were going to call me back by now. You know, kind of went out of my way fixing the tire. I wasn't looking for anything out of it.
6: Oh.
8: I was just trying to do a chivalrous thing. I was just trying to show you that I'm one of those old school kind of guys.
6: Uh-huh.
8: Yeah, it's kind of like you're killing chivalry here. No, you did. You killed chivalry. You killed chivalry and me. You killed this knight, and that's it. What do you expect? This is why chivalry's dead, because of girls like you. And it wasn't. I wasn't smelling your hair. It wasn't weird. It wasn't like I could just. There was a breeze. I could smell it. I was giving you a compliment. Forget it. I guess I'm not gonna compliment women anymore, or be chivalrous guy, fix tires or nothing.
7: Next message.
6: Oh my God. I'm gonna say rest in peace, chivalry. If that's what it is.
3: Why do I imagine like the woman bending down to point out the nail in her tire, and he has his nose like right in her hair?
5: Yeah.
3: He's like, oh, sorry, it's the wind.
6: All of it.
5: The irony of like I wasn't expecting anything.
6: Of course
5: but
6: you were. Yeah.
5: You should be on a date right now.
7: Next message.
9: Hi, Jenny. I know we don't really know each other, but I was kind of hoping I could invite you to Thanksgiving dinner with my parents. And so long story short, I was seeing this girl a few years ago, and my brother kind of stole her from me. And I was hoping that you're a very beautiful girl, and I was kind of hoping that you can come with me to make her jealous, because I'm kind of trying to get her back. You know, I don't mean like I want her back. Like I'm not like a loser or anything. No, I want to like get her back, and I want to like steal her back and then like dump her. You know, so I think, you know.

0: poetic justice. So, I mean, I'll even pay you if that's what it takes. So, you know, I think it'd be a lot of fun, you know, like role playing. So yeah, Jenny, give me a call back and let me know. Okay, bye.
1: Next message.
2: Well, wow. Good thing is it sounds like he hasn't thought about that too much. So.
3: Yeah. Is it bad? I'm super down to go to that interaction.
4: Yes.
3: I was going to volunteer you too.
4: Yes.
3: Like, that poor guy.
5: You should. I want to see drama.
4: Yeah. That's like a Real Housewives episode that hasn't aired yet.
1: Next message.
6: I'm still here. I'm not sure where you are, but I'm calling you from the bathroom right now because your friend, he just gave me like the weirdest pickup line. He was like, hey, are you on the menu tonight? Because that's what I want to order. Ew. And I'm just like, ew. Like, has that ever worked for you? For, like, anybody ever? And he's like a whole Instagram of motorcycles. And I'm like, dude, I don't care. I'm like, put your stupid phone away. I mean, look, like, I get it. I'm looking hot tonight, you know? Like, I definitely got it going on. But, like, we have to get away from him, like, far away from him. And there's another place down the street called the Green Bar. And so just meet me down there.
1: Next message.
3: Oh, my God. No. I actually felt bad for
2: you. Pulled the bathroom move before.
3: Just like the motorcycles on the Instagram.
5: Oh, it's bad. Yeah.
3: You know, maybe one photo, but really?
5: It's and those so guys terrible. Are the worst because they'll be like, and if you're lucky, I'll let you ride on the back. Of
3: yeah,
5: one of them.
3: Exactly.
5: If you're lucky. Uh-huh.
2: What a charmer. Remember, you get the special loser line number if you text the word loser, LOSER, to 78592. Give it to somebody who's trying to show you his cool motorcycle collection on his Instagram. So hopefully they can call us and leave us an awkward voicemail we can play. Voicemails like this one.
1: Next message.
7: Hey, Sandy, it's me. When you told me you had a kid, I know I said, ooh, gross, and I made a big deal. It just scares me to be a dad. But I've been thinking, you know, maybe I actually would be a good father. It doesn't look that hard. I've seen guys at McDonald's just throw them in the ball pit. I mean, they go to the bar, come back a half hour later, and pick them up. It's great. I could do that. So, I'm not saying I want to be your kid's dad, but I'm open to it. You know, as long as we get to do stuff.
1: Next message.
5: Oh, boy, this guy should not be a father.
2: They always said parenting was hard, but this guy changes my mind, actually. Chapter 11 of the parenting book. Leave him at McDonald's.
3: Yes, God, I'm just concerned he's not the only male out there that actually thinks that's a daycare. There's food.
1: Next message.
8: Hey, Robin, it's Jerry from the bar. We met a couple of nights ago, and I just want to let you know I thought you were so beautiful, and your glasses, they look so good, so great with your face. You know, no joke, it's just so difficult to find somebody that's able to rock a pair of glasses the way that you did. Speaking of glasses, do you know why football players can't wear glasses? It's because it's a contact sport. But I'm... no, but seriously, like a girl who can pull off glasses like you, it's which is very impressive because I actually have them too. I wear mine to do my math homework because it improves my division. But I'm a chick. But I mean, like all jokes aside, I think you are so hot. I love glasses so much. I usually bring two glasses when I see my family, two glasses of scotch. Because my family is a nightmare. Sorry, that one wasn't really a joke.
1: Next one.
3: Alexis, you don't like a man who can do his own rim
4: shot? I like that he does that, so I know it was supposed to be a joke.
5: Oh, yeah. Yeah. It's like a cue. Right.
2: Yeah. And then snips your hair when he's done.
5: You'd have a heyday with you and your glasses.
3: No, dude. I'm down.
2: Remember, you can listen to Loser Line regularly at this time every week. Or head over to the Brooke and Jeffrey on Spotify, where you can listen to full episodes of our show.

0: Does it feel like there's more scammers now than ever before?
1: Yeah.
0: It's Brooke and Jeffrey in the morning.
1: And they're everywhere.
0: Yeah, I'm talking like bank scams, car warranty scams, the house air refill scam, where a guy charges you $5 to top off the air inside your house every month. And he'll do it while you're asleep. He just puts the tube down the chimney.
2: I see.
0: And by morning, your house will be good. All the air you can breathe.
2: Wow, that's after brilliant. After you get your bathrooms rotated.
0: Yeah, that's a little extra, though. Now, okay, sure, maybe I may have made that last one up. But this one I'm about to tell you is 100% real.
2: Okay.
0: Because a lady in Japan started talking to a guy on social media who claimed he was an astronaut. So they talked online for a while till naturally she developed feelings.
1: Of course, because he's an astronaut.
2: Yeah.
0: Over the moon for him, some would say. And then one day she gets a message saying he was up in space on a mission, but his spaceship was running out of oxygen.
2: Oh no.
3: Oh, no.
0: So if she could just spot him $7,000 cash to buy more O2, then he would be good to survive his mission.
2: I mean, I've heard funding at NASA has been cut. So.
0: Yes.
1: I can just see that call. Hi, we're down here at base. Your credit card keeps getting declined for the oxygen.
0: Yes. So
1: do you have a backup card?
0: Obviously, she's not going to let her boyfriend suffocate in space.
2: Oh, well, that's so sad. That's She didn't do it.
0: She did. Because she loves him, Brooke. Remember, she wired him $7,000.
1: What?
0: And now it's making international news.
2: Oh, so now she has to be embarrassed about being. Oh, God.
1: Oh,
0: she shouldn't be embarrassed. She saved him. Now he's happy.
2: That poor woman.
0: So this is an official Brooke and Jeffrey PSA. Don't fall for the hunky astronaut needs oxygen or he's going to die in space scam.
2: Okay.
3: Got it.
1: I got a new scam, though.
2: I feel like we need to say it again.
0: Yes.

0: It's the radio segment that's making yoga more Italian.
1: What?
0: By adding spaghetti to your workout.
1: Hi.
0: Stretch your noodle, find your sauce, and achieve your inner al dente.
1: Oh.
0: With laser stories.
2: Al dente.
0: A segment where we read weird news stories around the globe just like everyone else does, except we've got a laser. Those other fettuccinis just don't.
1: No, I thought you were going to go with Nama pasta.
2: Hey, that's good.
0: This first laser story is out of France. 59-year-old Lauren Van Wassenhoven was hired in 1993 by a French telecom company as a human resource specialist.
1: Oh, gosh. Sounds like a boring job, but people need to do it.
2: Yeah.
1: So good for you.
0: Well, due to some health issues, though, she was instead offered a secretarial position, and her employer adapted her workplace to suit her needs.
1: Oh, that's awesome.
2: Oh, I can hear stuff like that.
1: Yeah, for sure.
0: Now, it was until 2002 when the company got purchased and new managers put her on standby, meaning they paid her still full salary, but didn't give her any actual work.
1: Oh, okay.
3: Oh. So nice.
0: Some French telecom company. But a little while later, she was told that she didn't even have to come into the office anymore.
1: What?
0: And for the last decade, she has collected paychecks and literally didn't even have to show up for work.
1: Oh my God.
2: What a dream.
1: Is that better than winning the lottery? Because then you also get health insurance?
0: Well, while it might sound like a dream, Lauren says it was a total nightmare.
1: Why?
0: Because she felt like a complete outcast and was treated like she didn't even exist.
1: What we've always dreamed our company to do for us.
0: Now, if you can believe it, she's demanding to come back and work.
1: No, girl.
0: And she is going to force her way in by suing the company.
3: She's going to go one day in the office and instantly regret her decision.
2: Watch, they settle out of court. She gets one lump sum and she's like, no, I wanted to go back.
1: Yeah. This is one of those things where you don't know what you're missing.
3: Yeah.
1: Okay.
0: Before she arrives, she has asked for an undisclosed sum of money from her employer and a full-time office job.
3: You don't want that.
0: And she even told the courts that being paid for not working was literally the most difficult thing in the entire world.
2: Oh, my gosh.
3: I can't with this girl, honestly.
1: You almost took your headphones off just now.
3: This is the most annoying thing I've ever heard.
0: She almost stormed out of the studio because of that.
3: So stupid.
2: 2 weeks later, she's like, hi, guys.

0: I think you're overpaying me.
1: Yeah. This next laser story is out of London. 41-year-old Matt Barr has been in the news a lot over the last few years because he has a certain body part that has helped him win a dubious world record.
2: Oh.
0: Hey, don't brag over here.
3: Is this an event that we can attend?
0: Okay, girls want pictures. Dating. You have pictures?
1: Yeah, I'm not going to go into any of the details of

0: frightening.
1: The reason Matt is back in the papers is because recently he broke his arm.
2: Aww. Are they sure it's his arm?
1: It was his arm. Okay, but he blames it on his world record situation.
3: Uh-oh.
2: No way.
3: Wait, did he actually trip on it?
2: He throw it over his shoulder?
1: Apparently he was in the shower and couldn't see his own feet. So he stepped somewhere where he shouldn't have.
2: He tripped on it.
1: He didn't trip on it. Oh. He just couldn't see where he was stepping because it was
2: like
1: blocking
2: surface.
1: The view, and it caused him to slip on some soap.
2: Oh my gosh.
3: Is he telling this why?
1: He told a news outlet because he's frustrated that this happened to him.
4: Oh, he hates the news.
1: You should be concerned because any sudden movements can also mess with his balance and make him feel lightheaded.
3: Hey. I bet he's really thankful that skinny jeans are out.
1: Yeah. As for relationships with Matt, he says they're hard.
3: I bet. Hey-o! Yeah, that would be.
1: No pun intended. He recently told a story about how he was with a woman once and swung his hips too quickly.
3: Yeah.
1: And she ended up with a concussion.
2: Oh, man, you don't want to dance with him. They're dancing, right?
3: Concussion.
2: Imagine knocking her out.
1: Weirdest flex
3: Why
1: of all
3: time. Why is he swinging it around?
1: He just turned too quickly. Oh, it wasn't on purpose. Okay. Plus, there's more than a few vacation resorts who've asked him to leave because of his board shorts.
3: We are
2: It sticks out. No, the seam. I just bought shorts. The seam's like 10 inches.
3: Yeah. We are not old enough or mature enough for this news story.
1: Well, we're almost done because he is trying even wearing compression stuff underneath.
4: Okay.
1: It's still not helping, though.
3: Yeah.
1: So now there's a photo going around of Matt with his broken arm in a sling.
3: Oh, man.
1: He's in some loose-fitting slacks, and let's just say nobody's looking at his arm.
2: Yeah. Where's the cat?
3: Wait, he has arms?
1: Yeah. This next laser story is out of the TikTok treehouse.
3: What?
1: The other day, a Gen Z woman posted a video on her socials of her walking out the door of a hotel and out into the parking lot with the tagline, "Hey, boomers, this is how you check out of a hotel. You just walk out."
2: Ooh, yeah! I mean, yeah, it's the best thing ever. Or you use your phone, but you don't even have to.
1: In the caption, she added, "The front desk doesn't need you to tell them that you're leaving, and they don't need you to hand them your room key."
2: The only time I do that is when it's, like, early. If I have, like, a 6 a.m. flight, that way I'm like, hey, I'm already out. You guys can flip this room. Someone could check in early.
3: My mom works at a resort, and they think it's helpful because then they can mark that that one's ready for cleaning.
2: Yeah, that's why I do it.
3: And they can get it cleaned earlier.
1: Yes, there is a former housekeeper who says it does make the job a lot easier if you're polite about that.
2: Sometimes.
3: Totally, because then you can get in even before checkout time.
2: Totally. Yeah. But if you're leaving at noon anyway, you just leave.
1: Right. Otherwise, like, it's technically true at a lot of hotels that you don't need to tell the front desk. But some people in the comments are saying that's rude.
3: Oh, because you need to go give goodbye hugs.
1: Yeah.
3: Right? Is that why?
1: That's the proper way to leave the Four Seasons.
2: Oh, wait. Aren't you supposed to just sit on your bed and wait for housekeeping? Hug them goodbye?
1: Yeah. An older travel expert weighed in on the debate and said you should always be checking out at the front desk in order to get your receipt and to make sure that there weren't any additional charges. Yeah.
2: Okay, I have to say, I just left my Vegas hotel, and I purposely checked out on my phone because I did not want to see my room service receipt.
1: Yeah.
2: No, I was like, I know I ordered room service twice. This is going to suck. Let's just check me out.
1: The thing is, that may be a little bit more of a boomer take on it.
3: Yeah, because nobody takes paper receipts anymore.
2: Yeah, I'm going to write down my expenses.
1: Yeah, a lot of the places will leave a receipt at your door, or they'll have it digitally sent to you through email or through your app. Mm-hmm. And finally, someone says, just let them know as you're walking out, it takes 10 seconds max. Quote, "It's a weird thing to feel like a badass over, though." But
3: because the TikTok video makes her feel like, I'm just leaving.
1: I'm so cool not telling anybody.
2: There's like an explosion as she walks out.
1: But what about when this guy checks out?
3: Checks in.
1: The front desk says he calls down ahead of time, but for some reason it takes him 3 whole days to reach the lobby.
3: Oh, no.
1: Feel like he gets distracted with other activities in between.
2: Boy.
1: But that's how it means Laser Stories has come to an end for the day. We'll do it again, same time, on Monday.
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7: Wouldn't it be amazing to have a bunch of extra income while doing basically zero work?
8: Guys,
9: Yeah, hold on. If anybody says no to that, please stop listening.
8: I know. I've always wanted to be reborn. I mean, I love you, Mom and Dad, but could I be reborn into one of those really wealthy families?
9: I know.
7: I'm not even talking about being a U.S. congressman.
8: Oh.
7: Take that, Kansas Senator Roger Marshall.
8: Yeah. Get into that.
7: We've been beating so hard online, me and that senator. But there's a new side hustle trend that's been taking off lately, and people are bringing in almost six figures a year doing something that only takes you a couple minutes a day.
9: Wait, so they're making more on the side hustle than most people make on the regular hustle?
7: 100%.
8: Wow.
7: You'll have to get out of bed in order to do it. We're going to tell you what it is, and then maybe I'll quit our jobs. Coming up at 7:10.

0: Doesn't it feel like everybody has a side hustle going on these days?
1: Oh my God, oh, seriously.
2: Yeah.
0: It's Brooke and Jeffrey in the morning, whether it's crypto mining or dog sitting. Mm-hmm. Even the people on this show have side gigs.
2: Yeah.
0: Like Jose does his video game Cry on Demand stream.
2: It really kind of is. Kick.com/HilariousJose.
1: Okay.
0: Yeah, find him at HilariousJose.
1: Yeah.
0: Alexis sells her used socks and foot pics to disgraced European royals.
2: Yeah.
0: We're not going to name any names.
3: No, please don't.
0: And Brooke has her conglomerate of tax-free offshore orphanages that she runs.
1: Only with the best personnel, of course.
0: Obviously. Yeah. But in the news today, there's a report about a new type of side hustle that's helping people make bank.
1: What?
0: And it's pretty crazy where they resell restaurant reservations.

0: Online.
1: I've heard about this. Oh my gosh.
0: Right? It's insane how much money you can make doing it.
2: To resell them? I always just like forget to cancel them and don't show up. I should have been turning a dime.
0: There's all these apps and websites now that allow people to go book dinner reservations online, which is great. That's super convenient.
2: Yeah, for sure.
0: But it makes it super hard for the average person to find any openings at the places that they want to eat.
2: Alexis.
3: Yeah, I know. I was thinking this
2: too. Were just looking for Alexis because she's hosting her mom a brunch.
3: Everything's booked.
2: Everything.
0: Even the Cracker Barrel that she loves. Oh, man.
3: I was trying to mix it up from last year, but
0: what are we going to do? So people are taking advantage of this by nabbing up reservations and then selling them online.
2: Oh, my gosh. Yeah. Wait, where do you go to buy them? Yeah.
0: Well, there's one guy named Alex Eisler. He's a college sophomore. He regularly uses multiple phone numbers and emails to book as many dinner reservations as possible at famous New York restaurants.
2: Ooh,
1: yeah,
2: okay.
1: Mainly for like really, you know,
2: and then what?
1: Places.
2: Does he like put them on Facebook Marketplace or something?
0: There's actual sites that are like completely dedicated to finding last minute reservations.
2: Oh my God.
0: So he can list them for ridiculous prices and people will actually pay.
2: Like how much?
0: Like he says he sold a table during the lunch rush at a restaurant in New York for $855.
2: Whoa. And that's not the food. That's just to sit down.
0: To get the table.
1: Whoa. That's the space, the real estate.
2: Oh,
0: and
2: my
0: he had a dinner
2: gosh.
0: Reservation at a fancy Italian spot for $1,500.
1: Oh my gosh. I didn't know it was numbers like that.
2: Who is paying? That is insane.
1: I would.
2: You would.
1: All right, yeah, so imagine this. Imagine
0: if you need to impress somebody.
1: This would be that scenario where it's like, look, I'll just pay an extra couple $100.
0: Mm-hmm.
1: I'll get us the nicest steakhouse. It just seems like...
0: Now, we can only get salads once we get there because it cost me $2,000 to get the table, but it's still pretty impressive.
1: That's true.
2: Couldn't you just show up and slip the like hostess $500, save yourself half, and still get a spot?
0: That wouldn't work if they already have the table booked. Guess how much money that guy made last year just from selling table reservations alone.
1: Was it six figures?
0: It's six figures.
1: Oh, my God.
0: $80,000.
2: That's five figures, Jeff.
0: One, two, three, four. Okay, you know what? I'm not good enough at math. That's why I'm not selling these.
1: Jeff, I think you need to talk to your agent.
0: I really should. But it only takes him a couple minutes a day to pull that off.
2: That is crazy.
3: Yeah.
2: I want to get in on it. Is that bad?
0: You should. He even has a go-to celebrity clientele list where he can sell reservations to like NBA players who are just in town for a night.
1: That is brilliant.
0: Or certain actors and celebs.
2: They can't just call the restaurant and get in. They also have to pay these third-party scalpers.
1: Usually celebs do.
0: And this is $80,000 a year doing basically no work.
2: That is nuts.
1: That's crazy.
0: It's nuts, but it's definitely not the weirdest side hustle that's out there. Because we found a list of the strangest ways people are making extra money. Here's some of the craziest ones. Part-time goose chaser.
1: No way.
3: Oh, I have a fear of them. I would pay someone to scare them away for me.
0: Because apparently, big construction sites on certain highways and airports will hire people to chase away birds, mainly the geese, so that they don't interfere with what's going on there.
2: Dude.
0: And a lot of the goose chasers have a dog who helps them, but you make an average of $42 an hour, and the highest earning goosers bring home $114,000 a year.
3: Wait, it takes more than an hour.
1: Yeah.
2: You're just covered in goose poop at the end of the day, but man, worth it.
1: What are the qualifications? You have to be silly?
2: Yeah, you gotta wildly shake your arms.
1: Yeah.
0: Another side hustle you could consider is a fake juror.
2: What?
0: Like jury duty, but a fake type.
2: Because why like fake?
0: Law firms will sometimes do mock trials to help them prepare for a case so they can practice with their client. And they need real people to be pretend jurors. So if you do that, you can make anywhere from $5 to $200 per fake trial.
1: Dude. $5.
2: Jose would still show up and try to get out of jury duty.
1: Yeah. I think I know one of the witnesses. I just got to go.
0: I'm prejudiced against the client.
2: Yeah. No, man, you're getting paid for this.
1: Yeah.
0: You could also be a professional hair seller.
2: Oh.
0: That's pretty straightforward because you sell a foot of your hair.
2: Oh,
0: and
2: your
0: make,
2: own.
0: Yeah,
2: thank
0: hopefully
2: God.
0: It's your own.
3: Right. Way better.
0: Make anywhere from $100 to $1,000 depending on the quality of your hair.
2: Oh, okay.
0: One catch is it has to be undyed. So sorry, Alexis.
2: Yeah.
0: Not qualified
2: and
0: for
2: you
0: this.
2: You look kind of like a jerk if you don't donate to
3: I was
2: Lots of
3: say,
2: Love.
3: Yeah.
2: Okay.
0: We're talking about some of the weirdest and most lucrative side hustles people are doing. There's also the opportunity to be a neighborhood pooper scooper.
1: Oh, call for
3: this
1: the
3: sounds terrible.
1: It sounds bad, but that's useful.
2: So gross.
0: Apparently, a lot of rich people just refuse to pick up after their dogs.
3: Oh, God.
0: So they'll hire someone to come out and clean up their yard for them.
1: Just a block.

0: And there's actually whole companies dedicated to this. One is called Duty Calls. And you can make $50 per yard.
1: Whoa.
0: And finally, a side hustle that you could do if you're brave enough is Gross Stunt Tester.
1: Mm. Oh,
0: so whenever you see those like crazy challenges on TV shows like Fear Factor or on Survivor, all those stunts have to be tested first.
1: Oh.
0: And the networks hire people to be the guinea pigs and make sure the tasks are safe enough to perform but are still gross enough to entertain.
1: Oh my God.
2: Oh my goodness.
1: So you're done eating like 40 Beatles and you're like, actually, it didn't gross me out enough. I would recommend adding 10 more. Yeah.
0: Definitely. And you can earn $800 a day doing that.
2: Dang.
3: Yeah, because your wife's in risk. Yeah.
0: So I'm like,
1: and your pride.
3: Yeah.
1: You know?
0: Those are the craziest side hustles that people are doing to make a ton of extra money these days. We got your phone tab coming up next.

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1: A lot of times when you hear us do these prank calls on the show, we're trying to get under people's skin.
2: Oh, yeah.
1: To frustrate them, push them to the edge. Yeah. So how does it happen where the guy we call is so clueless and unassuming, we end up being the ones frustrated with the call?
2: Oh, my God, I love it.
1: Or should I say Jose in the role of Clover, former Black Ops MI6. And his mission definitely did not go as planned.
2: Uh-oh.
1: In your phone tap right now.
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4: Hello?
5: Oi, is this Sean Tanner?
4: Speaking. Who's this?
5: My name's Frank, but me mates call me Clover. I'm your helipilot for Saturday.
4: The what?
5: The heli tour, yeah? For Saturday. Oh. Two passengers.
4: Oh.
5: You're in, right?

0: Right?
1: Helicopter. Helicopter. Yeah, yeah.
0: Affirmative.
1: As we booked the helicopter tour.
0: You're a bit slow, are you?
1: I'm sorry. I couldn't understand you.
0: Tell
1: me. I apologize.
0: What's your experience in these types of airborne missions?
1: Well, my wife and I are just in town visiting. We've never done a helicopter tour of anything before, so we thought it'd be a fun way to see the city.
0: See the city? Wink. I gotcha. That's a good cover.
1: Yeah, we just heard it's beautiful.
0: You seem like a funny guy. I haven't had a comedian on me squad since I was tracking an arms merchant in Croatia. And he didn't make me laugh.
1: Oh, you do tourism in Croatia? That's fun.
0: It wasn't fun at all. When you see the things I've seen, mate, you don't even say the word fun. Even though I just said it.
1: Well, I'm glad you moved to where we are, I guess.
0: All right, enough small talk. Tell me about your partner.
1: Well, Valerie is my wife. We've been married for almost 2 years. No kids, but we do have a golden lab at home named Noodle.
0: Oh, you should have brought him along. Could have used an attack dog where we're headed.
1: Oh, no, he's not an attack dog. He likes frisbees.
0: Well, speaking of things flying through the air, you're going to need to make the drop when I give the green light. It's a small window. No time for bolly wallocks, all right? Get in, get out, get it done.
1: Excuse me?
0: Now, look, there's going to be eyes on this bird. So once we're airborne, you and your partner need to act like tourists. Heads low, don't draw any suspicion, copy?
1: We are tourists, actually.
0: Right, sure you are. And I'm Gigi Hadid.
1: Okay.
0: Do you have any questions for me? Because you should, mate.
1: I'm bringing my Nikon, and I was wondering, can you get some good photos from the helicopter?
0: Listen, once we fly over the antenna on the top of the Royka building, you'll kick open the door to the heli.
1: What?
0: Take the package out from under your seat and make the drop, or we're going to be belly up Whiskey Tango.
1: Oh, well, Val and I don't drink, no whiskey for us, thanks.
0: Wait a tick. You're playing a role of a tourist a little too well right now. What's the code word?
1: You mean the confirmation number? Hold on. I have that right here.
0: Not the confirmation, the code word.
1: Yeah, I think it's in my fanny pack, Jess. Give me a second.
0: No, forget that. I need to know who you work for.
1: Who do I work for? Insurance. I'm a rep. Do you need coverage on a home, boat, or auto?
0: No, you're going to need life insurance. Okay, if you don't give me the code word in the next 5 seconds...
1: Oh, no, I'm actually covered on life insurance through my work policy, so...
0: I knew I recognized that voice. You're codenamed Red Wolf, aren't you?
1: Sorry, what?
0: I remember you from our tussle on the Russian Express train through Siberia.
1: What?
0: Good times.
1: I think you've got the wrong person. This is the helicopter tours, right?
0: No, mate. This is a prank phone call. It's Brooke and Jeffrey in the morning.
1: It's what?
0: It's a prank. And even though I'd like it to be, this isn't my real voice. This is!
1: What?
2: My name's Jose from the radio show Brooke and Jeffrey in the morning. 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
1: Oh, man. 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
0: But for the record, right, reach under your seat during the heli tour, and if there is a package, grab it, grab a parachute, and just jump out, all right?
1: Will do.
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0: If we were an uplifting, motivational show full of positive energy, we would probably be congratulating the listener on the phone right now for not giving up and seeing things through to the end, no matter how much the odds were stacked against him.
1: Okay.
2: Wow.
0: But remember the show that we work on.
2: Yeah.
0: So instead, we've got Brooke over here telling him he should have given up and gone home within 15 minutes. What was he thinking?
2: Am I wrong?
1: And see?
2: Yeah.
0: I think I heard Alexis use the phrase total pushover.
2: Am I wrong? Yeah, thank you, Alexis.
0: At least Jose and I were on his side.
1: Yeah, but we love it.
0: He was willing to do something that took a lot of patience, selflessness, and understanding.
1: Mm. This guy is a saint.
2: Yuck.
0: I know. Those three words make Alexis scream ew.
1: Oh, boy.
0: But I think he deserves another shot. So you're going to find out the sacrifice that he made. See if you think it was worth it in a second date update. Right.

0: 1017 The Beach, Brooke and Jeffrey's second date update.
1: What do you think is a good time of day for a first date to start?
2: First date, I don't know, 6, 7 p.m.
3: I was going to go the same. Dinner.
1: Oh, you're p.m.? I like to start mine early. 4 a.m. It's dark, so you don't have to worry about how you look that much.
2: What are you
3: less pressure for work in the morning? Yeah, Jeffrey really gets it in. Some people do a morning workout. He does a morning date.
1: Yeah. It's nice and peaceful. No one's around to distract you, swoop in, possibly steal your date away.
2: Everyone's in bed.
1: But I get it. Some people like them later on in the day.
2: Like this group.
1: But one of our listeners, Vincent, says his date started too late.
3: Oh.
1: And that could have been a problem for him. Vincent, welcome to the show, man.
4: Hey, thanks so much for having me.
3: Don't get Jeffrey started. It started at 6 a.m. Is that what you're saying, Vincent?
1: Yeah. Tell us about when yours started. How did that all happen?
4: Yeah. I mean, honestly, it just took me by surprise. I met this girl, Jackie, on a dating app. I kind of liked how in her profile, like, she had a lot of pictures of her with modern art. Like, she'd gone to, like, the MoMA in New York City or, like, the Dolly Museum and stuff. And I minored in art history, so I kind of liked that, I guess, a little bit.
3: Okay. And it's an easy thing to talk about.
4: Exactly.
3: So is that what your opening line with her was about, like, Jackson Pollock or something?
4: Yeah, something like that. I actually don't even remember. But I offered to meet her after work and then just go to, like, a bar from there or something. And she was pretty chill about that.
3: Okay. That's cool.
4: Which was, I thought, kind of nice to be like, oh, okay, meeting you at your work already. That kind of was exciting to me.
1: See, that's why my idea works so well, because you start the date and then go to work.
3: Well, before.
1: Yeah.
3: And we're going back to the early morning.
1: Yeah.
3: I think that this is more happy hour time.
1: Okay.
2: She's late to the date because of the morning commute.
1: Yeah. Well, I don't know.
3: Was she working an overnight shift?
1: What time was it?
4: No, I mean, I got there at like 6, and then I just kind of like sat outside of her work for a second because she kept on texting me like, oh, I have like this project deadline and it's going long and I'm so sorry.
2: Uh-oh.
1: How long were you waiting out there?
4: I actually didn't see her until about 9 p.m.
3: Whoa.
5: What? You waited 3 hours?
3: What did you do?
2: That's a long time to wait.
3: Did you take yourself to dinner?
4: I should have, right? I was starving. No, I mean, I just kept on waiting, and I was, like, watching TikTok, I guess.
1: Our TikTok, at Brooke and Jeffrey. Good idea, Vincent.
2: Thanks for the
4: shout-out. You know it.
3: I love when Jeffrey, every time there's a moment, his eyebrows raise, like, I can plug it.
1: Yeah. We appreciate you following us.
2: He's
1: on
2: like,
1: TikTok.
2: So what did you two do? Speaking of YouTube, we're also on there.
3: I mean, why didn't she just reschedule?
5: Yeah.
3: Like, that's crazy.
2: That's
3: or why didn't
2: too late.
3: Why didn't you?
4: It was just one of those things where it kept on getting pushed. So like every 10, 15 minutes, she was like, okay, I think we're wrapping up.
1: Okay.
4: And then she would apologize. And then she would felt really bad about it all. So I kept on being like, no, don't worry. You know, work gets busy. I understand. Like sometimes I have late nights as well.
3: Totally.
4: But
1: she would have felt like she had blown it if you had canceled on the date at the last second.
5: She did blow it though.
1: Well, I mean, we don't know that.
3: And I'm sure she, I mean, like,

0: you finally meet her, is she totally fried? Like, she's now been working like a 12-hour day overtime.
1: That's exactly what happened. When she finally like came downstairs, she just kind of looked totally exhausted. But she still wanted to go out. And I said, "You want to just call it?" She was like, no, you waited all this time. Like, let's go at least for a drink or something.
2: Well, at least it shows you that she's considerate, bro. I mean, she knows she's late. She's self-aware.
0: See,
2: Some people we talk to have no idea what they did
0: It sounds
2: wrong.
0: Like she, I mean, I have this tendency too where you think you have all this time. She just sounds like a terrible time management thing. She shouldn't have even planned a date for that night.
3: So, I mean, did you end up actually going out with her or was that it?
1: Yeah, no, we did. We got to the bar and we had a good time. And we also, like, we played this random game. We just came up with it at the time. We were called Art or Not Art, where we just, like, pointed at random things in the bar or random, like. Right.
3: But let's talk about the fun parts of the date, though.
0: That is fun! Art or Not Art?
1: Yeah.
2: That's funny.
3: Okay.
0: No?
2: Like, no, that's just a table.
4: Have nothing else to talk about?
3: All right. What was the most fun piece of art in the bar?
1: I don't know. I kind of like noticed this one kind of schlubby looking guy who was in the corner and he was kind of like doubled over his drink a little bit. And I pointed at that. I was like, do you think that's art? But like the way that the light was kind of projected from above him, I thought was very artistic, and she did as well.
2: Hey, look, it's overweight Statue of David.
4: Had to be their moment.
3: if you guys bonded over it, then all the power to you. So how did
2: that's
3: the night
2: all that
3: end?
2: Matters.
3: Right.
1: But yeah, no, I mean, after we played that, her energy still was super low, even after the merch.
0: She
3: slumped over guy under the fluorescent lights didn't get her all jazzed up.
0: I think she wanted to play nap or no nap, is what it sounds like. It's just such a bad night to catch her on, man.
4: Yeah.
3: How'd you leave it?
1: It kind of just ended super abruptly. Like, I suggested changing venues, or I had a couple friends who were going out to a different bar, and then she just kept on kind of turning everything down and yawning, and so it was just like a weird ending. She just kind of like hugged me and
3: then cuddled up underneath the drunk guy and was like, just leave me here.
2: Yeah, me and him can cuddle.
3: So how long has it been since you last talked to her?
1: It's been essentially like 4 or 5 days.
0: Okay.
2: She may have just been sleeping this
3: time. Yeah, she's just in a big recovery nap.
2: Hibernation.
0: I mean, if she had a huge project for work, she may have still been swamped.
1: Yeah.
0: Like maybe she just hasn't had time.
3: Well, we're going to call her in just a few minutes here, and we're going to tell her work isn't that important. You need to date.
0: That's a good like that life lesson.
3: We'll tell her to blow off her work plans and go out with you one more time when we get your second date update right after this.
1: All right.
3: Hold on, okay?

0: 97 The Beach. Brooke and Jeffrey in the mornings. Second date update.
1: It's the first date that was worth the wait.
2: Oh, I mean, not really. Kinda. But yeah. I mean,
1: at least that's what we're hoping for in the end.
2: Right.
1: Because one of our listeners, Vincent, says he sat in his car outside of Jackie's work for 3 hours.
2: I don't know why I just assumed he was at a coffee shop or something. He sat in his car this entire time?
1: I thought that's what he said.
3: Oh, I didn't realize that either, actually.
1: Let me ask him.
3: Bro, you were in your car?
1: Vince, were you in your car the whole time?
4: No.
3: Okay. Jeff just made it. That's up.
2: God, you made it sound so much more pathetic, right, Jeffrey.
1: You know what? Let's start it again. Yeah. One of our listeners, Vincent, was sat in the vicinity of her workplace.
2: Yes.
3: Okay.
1: For
3: within three hours.
2: Yeah.
1: Waiting for her to finish so that they could hit the bars together.
3: It didn't make it that much better.
2: He was just watching TikTok videos.
1: Yeah. See, that's the kind of commitment from a guy that most women would dream of. Your husband wouldn't wait 3 hours for you to do anything.
2: Wow, that kind of harsh, Jeffrey.
3: She's accurate, but
1: see, that's the
2: I wouldn't blame him. I wouldn't wait for 3 hours for him.
5: Here's the thing:
2: he's
5: being too available.
3: Yeah, good point, Alexis.
1: Committed is the type of guy that Vincent is, so we're all eager to help him. But Vince, first we got to do a couple prank calls. So if you could just hold on for 2 hours.
4: That's very funny. I'm not waiting for
5: There we go.
3: He's
2: a demanding man now.
1: He's learning from his lesson.
3: Put your foot
1: down. That's all we can ask for. All right.
4: Unless they're really quick, and then I can wait a little bit.
3: No, bro.
1: We're back to the starting board.
3: You're too nice.
2: I don't know how you have so much free time.
5: Yeah, what? Do you have plans there?
1: I appreciate your openness for us, Vincent. We're going to do our best here. We're going to call Jackie. You ready?
4: Yeah, super ready. Thanks.
2: All right.
6: Hello?
1: Hey, we're looking for Jackie.
6: Yep, this is she.
1: Hey, Jackie. You're on the radio right now with Brooke and Jeffrey in the morning.
2: Welcome to the show, Jackie.
3: Hey, what's up?
1: Surprise.
2: Oh.
1: That's Brooke's surprise sound.
3: That's exciting.
6: Why? What?
1: Yeah, good question. We do a segment on this show called the Second Date Update. I'm not sure if you're familiar with that, but we try to help out listeners who've gone out with someone recently and are having trouble setting up a second date. And so you went out with a guy named Vincent who wants to see you again.
6: I did.
2: Mm.
6: Yeah.
2: Okay.
1: Yeah, what do you think about Vincent?
6: I mean, he's a very nice guy.
3: Nice guys.
2: No, it's just like that description always. Like if you were to describe a girl as like, oh, she's a very nice woman.
3: Yeah,
2: like,
3: it's the same thing. No one wants to be nice.
1: You're not 100% in on Vincent yet.
6: Honestly, I don't know if I like anybody.
2: Oh,
3: you are like Brooke.
2: So it's not Vincent, it's just people.
1: Sure. Yeah.
3: Just humans.
2: I think a lot of people can relate to that sentiment.
1: Before we walk down the lonely path with you, can we go back to the date night? Because Vincent says you made him wait for 3 hours outside of your work.
6: Yeah.
1: He wasn't complaining about that, but he just said that he was willing to wait for that long in order to see him, and that's a long time for a guy to wait.
2: Mm-hmm. Oh, man.
6: Well, so I kind of lied. I wasn't actually at work, really.
2: What?
1: Wait, what?
2: He said that you were texting the entire time, and you're like, you had some deadline, and
1: it kept going later.
3: What the heck?
6: I know, I was

0: home in my pajamas with my cats reading
1: what?
0: A book.
2: Oh, that's so rude.
1: Oh, that's
0: dude. I was just like kind of hoping he'd just give up after a while and, you know, go out.
2: Oh, man.
3: Why? Why did you want him to give up? Why he just made this whole plan with you?
0: Well, here's the thing. I really like the idea of dating and having a boyfriend and going out and having a great time. But, like, in my heart of hearts, I am just a homebody. And, like, it gives me a little bit of stress to go out. And I was like, maybe he'll just stop texting and be like, oh, okay. It sounds like you're working too late.
2: Yeah, you were too far.
1: Yeah, you just, like, it's way more stressful to lie to someone for 3 hours and feel terrible about it. I assume you felt bad, right? Like,
0: I did. And that's why, like, I re-put on my work clothes. And I drove to my office. Because he's, like, waiting around, like, a bar right by my office. So I was like, okay, he's going to see me not come out of my office. So, like, I snuck into
1: the parking garage.
3: No wonder she was tired on the date. She was literally in bed right before it started.
1: did you have any fun on the date?
0: I mean, like, yeah, he's very nice and kind. I mean, he waited, I guess, and had some fun. And he, like, did this thing. Because I like art and stuff. He did this thing where we
3: got the full art breakdown.
1: Jeff hates the art breakdown.
3: On all of the art.
2: Yeah. It's going to be bedtime for us.
3: Overall, what it comes down to, it sounds like, you wish that you could have a boyfriend, but when it comes down to actually doing it and actually going through with the dates, you would rather not be doing any of that.
0: My dream date is like sit on the couch and watch a movie.
3: We're gonna adjust your dream date to being surprised on the radio by a mystery man on the other line who wants to talk to you.
0: Who's that?
1: Oh, you didn't guess.
3: It's Vincent.
1: Yeah.
0: Big mystery.
3: I had to spell it out. Yeah, he's there. Listen.
0: Oh God.
3: Vince.
4: I've been here. I'm just trying to process.
3: What's going through your head, Vincent?
1: Yeah, are you mad?
4: No, I'm not mad. I'm just more just confused of like, why didn't you just say I'm just not feeling it? That just seems so much easier.
1: Yeah,
0: I don't know, because I was like, I've said it to people in the past, and they've just kind of been a kind of a jerk. So I just was avoiding all of that awkwardness, and I was like, it'll be so much easier for you to make the decision not to hang out.
2: Mm. Oh, then you'll feel less guilty if he cancels.
5: I think dating both people want to bail equally.
2: Seriously.
3: Vincent, do you want to apologize for not bailing sooner on the date?
4: I mean, yeah, maybe I should have bailed, I guess. Maybe I should have had that sort of like self-respect earlier on.
1: Oof. I wouldn't go. Don't go too hard on yourself. You know,
2: breadcrumbing you and saying, oh, I'm almost off. Give me a...
0: Realize, you know, how much someone would want to go out on a date with me, I guess.
2: Aw, you're worthy of a date.
0: Which is why, I mean, I put my pants on and went
2: out. We're proud
0: out.
2: Of you.
3: Wow. Not a lot of women are willing to do that for guys.
1: Vincent, you got a girl to put her pants on instead of take them off.
3: Do the whole rigmarole for you, Vince.
0: Yeah.
4: But now it just kind of feels like indicative of a larger problem. It's like, let's say we do enter in a relationship, you know, or let's say something actually does get tougher in our relationship. Are you just going to shut down like that in a larger capacity? Like,
1: oh God,
5: don't think about that stuff.
1: I thought you were just gonna think about like, what if there's a cool party and she doesn't want to go with me?
3: Yeah.
0: I don't know, like, if I'm comfortable with the person, it's much easier to turn off the loud noise in the outside. But I don't know people on first dates.
2: It's just like the first, second, third dates are always a little tougher.
1: Dating's hard right now. You can kind of understand that, right, Vincent?
4: Yeah, dating's really hard. I know that because I waited 3 hours for somebody.
3: Good job.
1: All right, well, they both went through pain that night.
3: Yeah.
1: And maybe it brought you guys closer together.
3: It's possible. And Vincent, if you heard Jackie, she likes to do stuff at home. Don't you maybe want to like snuggle up, watch some Netflix?
2: Dude,
3: both put on your PJs.
2: Some of the best dates I've ever had were all delivery, all on a couch, just talking.
1: No pants on.
3: Yeah, you could pet a cat and we'll pay for it.
4: No, I do like that. You know, I'm not a total extrovert by any means.
2: Oh,
3: I think we have some good momentum here, and that's why I want to offer to send you guys on another date. on us.
1: Ooh. Or we can, yeah.
3: We'll give you an Uber Eats tab so you can deliver food in.
2: Like a gift card.

0: Yeah.
1: Maybe like a daytime date, just so like it's not after a long day of work and I'm tired and
2: hold yourself accountable.
0: Yeah.
1: Yeah.
0: I see what she's doing. What? He's gonna show up to her apartment and she'll already be back at work.
3: Oh, because it's daytime.
0: Yes. So then she'll have to sneak into her own apartment through the back way.
3: I hope not.
0: Through the fire escape.
3: It does feel a little strange. But, I mean, only say yes if you really want to go.

0: I got to get out of my comfort zone. And now that you already know my entire story, I don't have to explain it to you anymore.
1: Vincent, she was open and honest. She's a little bit socially anxious when it comes to first dates. But now that you've got the first one out of the way, the second one should be super easy. What do you think?
2: I think as long as it's like an Uber Eats thing or whatever, give it to her and put it in her court. And
3: oh, you want her to make the effort.
4: No, yeah. She's going to order without you.
5: Blame yourself.
1: That's a classic Alexis move.
4: Who wouldn't? Why would you wait?
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8: Certain things in life, you can just never forgive. Like when my grandpa passed away, and in his will, he left me his private villa in Mallorca.
9: What?
10: Oh.
8: You kidding me?
11: Oh, that's your least favorite villa.
8: Yeah, that place only has 3 ocean-facing balconies and 1 valet.
9: Only one?
8: Yeah, like what's even the point?
11: Oh, you have multiple cars.
9: Gross, don't ever invite us there.
8: No. Absolutely not. Unforgivable. But shockingly, that's not the worst thing someone was left by a past relative. Because a new survey asked people for the strangest things they ever found written in someone's will.
9: It's hard to imagine it gets worse than that, Jeff.
8: Believe it. You're going to hear it coming up at 8:10.

0: Working with Brooke every day has been a really good reminder that it's never too early to start making your will.
1: What?
0: It's Brooke and Jeffrey in the morning.
1: Why would I remind you? I'm not close to death, Jeff.
2: Well, I'm confused but already insulted for you. Yeah.
0: Love that. That young spirit you got, Brooke. Because I read hers, and Alexis, good news, you're getting a lot of her swamp beaver and muskrat pelts. So
2: oh,
0: you enjoy that.
2: Okay. But

0: that's
1: change
0: the,
1: wills.
2: It's the great thing about wills is you can write down pretty much whatever you want in there.
3: That's true.
2: Anything you want to happen after you pass, and they kind of have to do it.
3: You're right.
2: It's great.
1: Legally bound.
3: Yeah, slap yourself in the face.
1: I don't want your pelts.
2: And sometimes the requests can get real weird, which is why a recent survey asked lawyers to share the strangest things they remember somebody putting down in their will.
3: Wow.
2: Like this one. One lady wanted her small dog to be buried with her.
1: Aww.
2: And
1: wait,
2: if the dog, happened
1: was...
2: to be alive when the lady passed, she wanted the dog put down in order to join her.
1: Jeff!
2: What?
1: That is starting with the saddest thing.
2: Yeah. Brooke, you have the same clause in yours with your husband, so don't act like it's weird.
1: If that dog was only 3 years old, I swear on my life.
3: I know it's a puppy.
2: One person listed their funeral wishes in their will, saying they want to be buried in a coffin which has been spring-loaded in such a way that opening the coffin decades later would cause alarm to any future archaeologists.
1: You know what? I like that.
2: That's a fun one.
1: Sneaking up on grave robbers even after you're dead.
0: Yeah.
1: It's good.
2: And now, this one wasn't written by a lawyer, but it says, my vindictive grandmother left my aunt $20 as a grim reminder of the 20 bucks that my aunt stole out of her purse one time.
1: Dude, those are the type of grudges my mom holds.
3: Yeah, never let it go.
1: Yeah.
2: If you're just joining us, we're looking at a survey that asked people to share the weirdest things that people have ever put down in their wills. This one says, one of my clients left their child a giant Furby collection consisting of 90 different Furby models from the late 90s.
1: Creepy.
2: They were convinced the dolls would slowly increase in value over time and be worth a fortune.
1: Yeah.
3: And they never did.
2: No. This was back in 2011.
1: Yeah, and he's still got a storage unit full of them. Like, what do I do with this?
2: You just toss those in the trash.
1: Yeah.
2: Another one says, I had a client who wanted her ashes spread inside of the fish tank at a specific Chinese restaurant in downtown Denver where she had met her first husband.
1: I appreciate it wasn't the last husband.
3: Yeah. Imagine walking in for food and they're like, oh, we have a 10-minute wait. There's a family by the fishbowl.
1: I think that you just kind of do it on the side. On the slide, man.
3: Procession with everyone, both staffs involved.
1: My dad has told me multiple times that he wants some of his ashes put down the toilet because that's where he spends most of his time. He's in the bathroom and he feels like it's appropriate.
2: That is sweet.
3: Yeah. I like that.
1: Also, his grandpa name is Poopy, so it all works out.
3: I don't want to go to that funeral.
2: God, the more I learn about Brooke's family.
0: No more details.
2: Another says, I'm not a lawyer, but my grandfather saved his kidney stone just so he could leave it to my cousin after death.
3: Oh,
2: they never really got along.
1: Sorry, like the cousin. I guess it would have been weirder if the cousin wanted it.
3: Yeah. Dude, I could finally finish that necklace I was making. A kidney stone necklace. Sick.
2: From different members of the family.
3: It's a family heirloom.
2: I kinda
1: like needs hookah shells when you got kidney stones?
2: If you've survived this far into the segment and you need a reminder, we found this survey which asked people to share the weirdest things people ever put down in their wills. This one says, my favorite one ever was a wealthy man who left the bulk of his multi-million dollar estate to whatever Toronto area woman had the most children at the time of his passing. It says, I recall the winner had 10 kids.
1: Yikes.
2: And afterwards, they actually moved into his mansion.
1: That's actually amazing.
3: Yeah. If I had to make it rich, I want to do something like that.
2: And this one says, my grandpa left each of his 12 grandkids one Toblerone chocolate bar, which he had purchased on a trip he took to Switzerland back in 1993. He'd been storing them in his attic for over 25 years and decided we should eat them.
3: Or he's trying to kill you so you can join him.
2: Just the chalkiest, driest bars of chocolate you've ever eaten.
1: I know, but you're crying while you eat it.
3: Yeah.
1: You know, it's like
2: the tears moisten them back up.
1: It's a family bonding experience.
2: Yeah. There's a few more here from the wills. One says, somebody wanted to leave their sibling the entire contents of their kitchen trash can at the time of their passing.
3: What the heck?
1: I guess they didn't get along very well.
3: They never took the trash out.
2: I couldn't tell if it was meant as a joke or if they just really hated them.
1: Yeah, I'm going to go with really hated them.
2: It seems to be a really common thread. I didn't realize that wills could be used as such like a means of revenge.
1: See, I come from a family where there isn't wills necessarily because there's never been any money to leave anyone.
3: Oh, yeah.
1: So what we've done, like at my grandparents' house, you would just write your name on masking tape and put it on the back of something that you wanted.
3: Oh, claim
1: and
3: it.
1: You just

0: hope that you're the first masking tape on there. If you're the second, you get second dibs if they don't, if the other person passes. It's how we got my grandfather's piano.
1: Yeah.
0: Yeah. And my mom was the third name, but nobody else wanted to move it.
2: All right. Well, there we go.
1: And I just imagine Brooke's family wills are so, like, confusing because it's like, I want my sister, cousin, grandma to get this and my brother, father, daughter to get this.
0: Nothing written down, Jeff. No wills, just masking tape.
1: Gotcha. Oh,
0: that's all we do.
1: And finally, this one says, my mom put in her will that if she died under suspicious circumstances, my sister and I were not to be left anything.
0: What?
1: She watched a lot of true crime shows and I guess didn't trust us.
2: What are y'all gonna kill me?
3: It is the people closest to you you're supposed to watch.
2: Did you say that?
0: I bet the kids are hoping she dies of natural causes.
1: Yeah, those were the weirdest things that people ever put into their will.

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1: Yeah, we're getting them. 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
0: It's where we answer the phones in the studio from randos trying to sell us stuff or get our social security number. 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
1: Did they call the right studio?
0: Oh, yeah, because Brooke answers the phone. 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
2: Oh, man. Your
0: Scam the Scammer phone tap right now.
3: It's another Brooke and Jeffrey phone tap. 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
1: Oh no, what's that?
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1: Oh, you do that?
4: Of course.
1: Oh, you're a lifesaver. Where do we start?
4: So I'm going to need your full name.
1: Okay. Melody Snickerdine.
4: And
1: no problem. What else?
4: Before I get your social security number, tell me your current debt situation.
1: Oh, goodness. I am terrible at this stuff. I just need to call my husband, Gene, onto the phone. Okay,
4: ma'am, that's not necessary.
1: It'll just take a second. He can pick up the other line. Hey, Gene!
4: Ma'am.
1: Gene, pick up the other line!
5: Why?
4: Ma'am?
1: He wants to help us with my embarrassing amount of debt.
4: And can you hear me?
5: Hold on.
1: Oh, you are going to love Gene. He is such a lifesaver. He has a total handle
4: on
1: everything money in this house.
4: We don't need to speak with him. I just need to begin with your social security number, please.
5: Hello?
1: Yeah, that's my husband, Gene. So wait, what
4: Hi.
1: Did you need? I'm so sorry, I didn't hear you.
4: Just tell me about your current debt situation.
1: Oh, okay. Well, for me,
0: we
1: it all started in college.
0: A lot of credit card debt right now.
1: I took out way
0: mostly,
1: too many loans, and nobody ever
0: Visa,
1: told me that a psychology degree would
0: too,
1: not equal six figures.
4: Okay, slow down. One person at a time, please.
1: Oh, could you not hear us?
4: I could hear you, but you were talking over each other, and it was hard to understand anything you were saying.
1: We're just so relieved that someone is here to help us with all of our debt. So
0: yeah, this is actually really nice.
1: Uh-huh.
4: Great. So tell me about your debt situation one at a time, please.
1: Okay.
0: Well, I've been trying to check the checking account.
1: I've
0: been trying to figure out exactly what the
1: I
0: balance is.
4: Okay,
0: but there's
4: okay.
0: Because the password online, I forgot it.
1: Oh, what's the problem?
4: It's very frustrating to hear both of you speak at the same time. Let's just hear from Melody.
1: Okay, we can do that. We really can.
4: So tell me about your debt situation.
1: Yes. So I incurred some medical debt, but it's
0: interest
1: only
0: credit
1: because
0: card
1: I
0: back
1: didn't
0: in
1: know that Botox
0: was
1: okay,
0: 70-80% interest,
1: you know,
0: I think, but I'm not sure what
4: I understand you.
1: Oh, so was our phone connection bad?
4: You can't let your husband talk at the same time as you.
1: Oh, well, we're in different rooms. I don't know if you understood that. We're in different rooms, so I can't see him. I can't see when he starts talking.
4: Well, then go in the other room.
1: Oh, we can't be in the same room right now, though, because I have my cat with me, and he's allergic.
4: Oh, my gosh, man. You have no idea how frustrating this is. I don't know how to solve this and help you in this moment.
1: I mean, he hasn't talked over me in the last 30 seconds. He really is a good listener, right, honey?
0: Yes, I'm trying to be a good listener.
1: See?
4: Okay, fantastic. So let's all three come together. You be quiet and let's speak.
0: Yes, honey, you be quiet, okay?
1: Well, but I think she's talking to me.
0: Right.
4: I'm speaking to you.
1: Yes,
0: okay.
4: This is insane. Can one of you please speak to me and tell me your situation while the other one is quiet, please?
1: Yes.
0: So
1: here's the thing.
0: I missed some payments on our 2019
1: Kia
0: Sorento, and we bought it on Craigslist.
1: And we didn't know that we were going to be underwater on the
0: I should have checked the Carfax.
4: I don't even know if I can deal with this.
0: I think she's talking to you, honey.
1: I thought she was talking to you.
6: Oh.
4: I hate you. I hate you both.
0: Oh.
4: I have never experienced anything like this in my life.
1: So wait, did you still want our social security numbers, or?
4: Sure. Are you laughing because you think this is some kind of joke? I was really trying to help you people.
1: Oh, with our financial vaporization.
0: Oh, yeah.
4: Correct.
0: Mm-hmm. Okay. Yeah, I don't want my finances.
4: You guys are in bad shape, and you're going to be really sorry when you find out what's going on in your bank account.
1: Oh, our bank account? Honey, you know a lot about that, right?
0: Oh, yeah. Oh, because actually, yes. I checked our FICO score the other day.
4: Changed our bank.
0: We're
4: not doing this again.
1: I was worried
0: account,
1: that somebody would get into it.
4: This is insane.
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0: does it feel like there's more scammers now than ever before?
1: Yeah.
0: It's Brooke and Jeffrey in the morning.
1: And they're everywhere.
0: Yeah, I'm talking like bank scams, car warranty scams, the house air refill scam, where a guy charges you $5 to top off the air inside your house every month. And he'll do it while you're asleep. He just puts the tube down the chimney.
2: I see.
0: And by morning, your house will be good. All the air you can breathe.
2: Wow, that's after brilliant. After you get your bathrooms rotated.
0: Yeah, that's a little extra, though. Now, okay, sure, maybe I may have made that last one up. But this one I'm about to tell you is 100% real.
2: Okay.
0: Because a lady in Japan started talking to a guy on social media who claimed he was an astronaut. So they talked online for a while till naturally she developed feelings.
1: Of course, because he's an astronaut.
2: Yeah. Mm-hmm.
0: Over the moon for him, some would say. And then one day she gets a message saying he was up in space on a mission, but his spaceship was running out of oxygen.
2: Oh no!
3: Oh, no.
0: So if she could, if she could just spot him $7,000 cash to buy more O2, then he would be good to survive his mission.
2: I mean, I've heard funding at NASA has been cut. So.
0: Yes.
1: I can just see that call. Hi, we're down here at base. Your credit card keeps getting declined for the oxygen.
0: Yes. So
1: do you have a backup card?
0: Obviously, she's not going to let her boyfriend suffocate in space.
2: Oh, well, that's so sad. That's She didn't do it.
0: She did. Because she loves him, Brooke. Remember, she wired him $7,000.
1: What?
0: And now it's making international news.
2: Oh, so now she has to be embarrassed about being. Oh, God.
1: Oh,
0: she shouldn't be embarrassed. She saved him. Now he's happy.
2: That poor woman.
0: So this is an official Brooke and Jeffrey PSA. Don't fall for the hunky astronaut needs oxygen or he's going to die in space scam.
2: Okay.
3: Got it.
1: I got a new scam, though.
2: I feel like we need to say it again.
0: Yes. You are welcome, world. Laser stories coming up next.

0: It's the radio segment that's making yoga more Italian.
1: What?
0: By adding spaghetti to your workout.
1: Hi. Mm.
0: Stretch your noodle, find your sauce, and achieve your inner al dente.
1: Oh.
0: With laser stories.
2: No. Al dente.
0: A segment where we read weird news stories around the globe just like everyone else does, except we've got a laser. Those other fettuccinis just don't.
1: No, I thought you were going to go with Nama pasta.
0: Yeah.
2: Hey, that's good.
0: This first laser story is out of France. 59-year-old Lauren Van Wassenhoven was hired in 1993 by a French telecom company as a human resource specialist.
1: Oh, gosh. Sounds like a boring job, but people need to do it.
2: Yeah.
1: So good for you.
0: Well, due to some health issues, though, she was instead offered a secretarial position, and her employer adapted her workplace to suit her needs.
1: Oh, that's awesome.
2: Well, I can hear stuff like that.
1: Yeah, for sure.
0: And that was until 2002, when the company got purchased and new managers put her on standby, meaning they paid her still full salary, but didn't give her any actual work.
3: Okay, so nice.
2: Like none at all?
1: What
2: not
1: company?
2: Even like
1: yeah,
2: checking on some
0: French telecom company. But a little while later, she was told that she didn't even have to come into the office anymore.
1: What?
0: And for the last decade, she has collected paychecks and literally didn't even have to show up for work.
1: Oh, my God.
2: What a dream.
1: Is that better than winning the lottery? Because then you also get health insurance?
0: Well,
2: yeah.
0: While it might sound like a dream, Lauren says it was a total nightmare.
1: Why?
0: Because she felt like a complete outcast and was treated like she didn't even exist.
1: What we've always dreamed our company to do for us.
0: Now, if you can believe it, she's demanding to come back and work.
1: No, girl.
0: And she is going to force her way in by suing the company.
3: She's going to go one day in the office and instantly regret her decision.
2: Watch, they settle out of court. She gets one lump sum and she's like, no, I wanted to go back.
1: Yeah. This is one of those things where you don't know what you're missing.
3: Yeah.
1: Okay.
3: Yeah.
0: Before she arrives, she has asked for an undisclosed sum of money from her.

0: employer and a full-time office job.
1: You don't want that.
0: And she even told the courts that being paid for not working was literally the most difficult thing in the entire world.
2: Oh my gosh.
3: I can't with this girl. Honestly.
1: You almost took your headphones off just now.
3: This is almost annoying thing I've ever
0: heard. She almost stormed out of the studio because of that.
2: So 2 weeks later, she's like, hi guys, I think you're overpaying me.
0: Yeah. This next laser story is out of London. 41-year-old Matt Barr has been in the news a lot over the last few years because he has a certain body part that has helped him win a dubious world record.
1: Oh.
2: Hey, dude, don't brag over here.
1: Is this an event that we can attend?
2: Okay, girls want pictures. You have pictures?
0: Yeah, I'm not going to go into any of the details of what body part or where it is. I'm just going
1: to
0: say,
1: I'm
0: just going to say a number.
1: Okay.
0: 14.4.
1: Oh, God.
2: Oh, my God. That's a big finger.
1: That is frightening.
0: The reason Matt is back in the papers is because recently he broke his arm.
2: Oh. Are they sure it's his arm?
0: It was his arm. But he blames it on his world record situation.
1: Uh-oh.
2: No way.
1: Wait, did he actually trip on it?
2: He had to throw it over his shoulder?
0: Apparently he was in the shower and couldn't see his own feet. So he stepped somewhere where he shouldn't have.
2: He tripped on it.
0: He didn't trip on it. He just couldn't see where he was stepping
2: because
0: it was
2: like
0: blocking
2: surface.
0: The view, and it caused him to slip on some soap.
2: Oh my gosh.
1: Is he telling this why?
0: He told a news outlet because he's frustrated that this happened to him.
1: It's the news.
0: You should be concerned because any sudden movements can also mess with his balance and make him feel lightheaded.
1: Hey. I bet he's really thankful that skinny jeans are out.
0: Yeah. As for relationships with Matt, he says they're hard.
1: I bet. Hey. Yeah, that would be.
0: No pun intended. He recently told a story about how he was with a woman once and swung his hips too quickly.
1: Yeah.
0: And she ended up with a concussion.
2: Oh, man, you don't want to dance with him. They're dancing, right? Imagine knocking her out.
0: Weirdest flex of all time.
1: Why is he swinging it around?
0: He just turned too quickly. It wasn't on purpose. Okay. Plus, there's more than a few vacation resorts who've asked him to leave because of his board shorts.
1: No,
2: it sticks out. No, the seam. I just bought shorts. The seam's like 10 inches.
1: Yeah. We are not old enough or mature enough for this news story.
0: Well, we're almost done because he is trying even wearing compression stuff underneath.
1: Okay.
0: It's still not helping, though.
1: Yeah.
0: So now there's a photo going around of Matt with his broken arm in a sling.
1: Oh, man.
0: He's in some loose-fitting slacks, and let's just say nobody's looking at his arm.
2: Yeah. Where's the cat?
1: Wait, he has arms?
0: Yeah. This next laser story is out of the TikTok treehouse.
1: What?
0: The other day, a Gen Z woman posted a video on her socials of her walking out the door of a hotel and out into the parking lot with the tagline, "Hey, boomers, this is how you check out of a hotel. You just walk out."
4: Ooh, yeah!
2: I mean, it's the best thing ever. Or you use your phone, but you don't even have to.
0: In the caption, she added, "The front desk doesn't need you to tell them that you're leaving, and they don't need you to hand them your room key."
2: I do that is when it's like early. If I have like a 6 a.m. flight, that way I'm like, hey, I'm already out. You guys can flip this room. Someone could check in early.
1: My mom works at a resort and they think it's helpful because then they can mark that that one's ready for cleaning.
2: Yeah, early, that's why I do it.
1: And they can get it cleaned earlier.
0: Yes, there is a former housekeeper who says it does make the job a lot easier if you're polite about that.
1: Totally. Because then you can get in even before checkout time.
2: Yeah. But if you're leaving at noon anyway, you just... leave.
0: Right. Otherwise, like, it's technically true at a lot of hotels that you don't need to tell the front desk. But some people in the comments are saying that's rude.
1: Oh, because you need to go give goodbye hugs.
0: Yeah.
1: Right? Is that why?
0: That's the proper way to leave the Four Seasons.
2: Oh, wait. Aren't you supposed to just sit on your bed and wait for housekeeping? Hug them goodbye? Yeah.
0: An older travel expert weighed in on the debate and said you should always be checking out at the front desk in order to get your receipt. And to make sure that there weren't any additional charges.
2: Okay, I have to say, I just left my Vegas hotel and I purposely checked out on my phone because I did not want to see my room service receipt.
0: Yeah.
1: No,
2: I was like, I know I ordered room service twice. This is going to suck. Let's just check me out.
0: The thing is, that may be a little bit more of a boomer take on it.
1: Yeah, because nobody takes paper receipts anymore.
2: Yeah, I'm going to write down my expenses.
0: Yeah, a lot of the places will leave a receipt at your door or they'll have it digitally sent to you through email or through your app. Mm-hmm. And finally, someone says, just let them know as you're walking out, it takes 10 seconds max. Quote, "It's a weird thing to feel like a badass over, though."
1: But, oh, because the TikTok video makes her feel like I'm just leaving.
0: La

0: so cool not telling anybody.
1: There's like an explosion as she walks out.
0: But what about when this guy checks out?
2: Or checks in.
0: The front desk says he calls down ahead of time, but for some reason it takes him 3 whole days to reach the lobby.
2: Oh, no.
0: I feel like he gets distracted with other activities in between. But that sound means Laser Stories is

0: Erin is back on the phone today. She's been on twice before and has never won. Mm. But just like some other people who have been on the show recently, the highlight of her summer has been getting a new job.
1: Oh, you got a new job too, Erin?
2: Hey!
3: Yeah.
1: What you doing now?
3: Working for the post office.
1: Cool.
2: Oh, that's a good gig.
3: Yeah.
1: What's the hot stamp right now? Because I love going in and flipping through the stamp book and finding what they're featuring. Oh, I think it's so exciting.
0: That's what young people ask.
1: It's really
0: what's the
1: inspiring
0: hot stamp right now?
3: Well, I don't know. I just rely on the forever ones, and I'm good with that.
1: Know, but even forever the forever things. Ones come in really cool different like
0: no,
1: things.
0: Nobody cares
1: you get
0: about
1: flowers,
0: the pictures.
1: Birds.
2: Can you get Brooke a job?
1: Yeah. I love stamps.
3: Well, you should work in the front office then.
0: Yeah.
2: Thank God for producer boy.

0: Because if not, if Brooke was our producer, we would be stamp hour every hour. God.
1: Nobody that's under cool. age 70 gets excited about stamps. Brooke has left the building, and while that happened, Aaron, let's go over the rules real quick. You got 30 seconds to answer as many questions as possible. If you don't know when you can say pass, but you have to beat her outright to win. Are you ready?
2: As ready as I'll ever be.
1: All right. Good luck. Your time starts now. 95% of U.S. avocados are grown in what state?
2: California.
1: In the Despicable Me franchise, who voices the character Gru?
2: Oh, pass.
1: The classic snack Cracker Jack is popcorn coated with what?
2: Caramel.
1: How many teaspoons equal one tablespoon?
2: Three.
1: Which religion has rankings such as bishops, deacons, and cardinals?
2: I don't know.
1: All right. Good work there, Aaron. Brooke is coming back into the studio. And I've asked this question before. The last person did not follow us. Do you follow us on social media at Brooke and Jeffrey?
2: Yeah. Yeah, I have your app on my phone and everything.
1: Oh, prove it. What's the last thing that we posted?
2: I don't know. I have no life outside of work right now.
1: No. Isn't that convenient?
0: No, don't let him get Jeffrey, he doesn't know either.
3: Listen.
1: Brooke, why don't you tell everybody who's listening why they should follow us in four words or less? Go ahead.
0: Four words.
3: It makes you feel better about your own life.
0: Okay. That's like 12.
1: And I'm counting words. As one of the
3: funny.
1: Things.
3: Yeah. I think it's funny. It's
1: she
3: not going to be
1: shrugged
3: funny.
1: Her shoulders and said, I think it's funny.
3: I think Jake wrote some funny captions. He makes me laugh.
0: Jake is going to quit.
4: I quit. No, yeah, you're right. I quit.
3: Digital Jake. Is it creative?
4: No. I hear they have hours at the post office.
3: Oh, wait, I got another one. Yeah. Exclusive content.
1: Wow.
3: Oh, there you go.
4: It just makes me sad.
0: Jake works so hard.
1: He really does. You should follow us if you don't.
3: Yeah, try to say that in four words, Jose. You just can't.
1: All right, Brooke, it's your turn. Are you ready?
3: Stamp of approval. Let's go.
1: Your time starts now. 95% of U.S. avocados are grown in what state?
3: In what state? California.
1: In the Despicable Me franchise, who voices the character Gru?
3: Steve Carell.
1: The classic snack, Cracker Jack, is popcorn coated with what?
3: Caramel.
1: How many teaspoons equal one tablespoon?
3: Four.
1: Which religion has rankings such as bishops, deacons, and cardinals?
3: Catholicism.
1: Name the planet in our solar system that rotates 27 times faster than Earth, and each day is only about 10 hours.
5: Uranus.
1: It's always a mistake to give Brooke a planet's question. Anyone. But
3: is it Mercury?
1: Let's go to the scoreboard and check out how you both did with Jose.
6: I'm on meth.
3: No.
7: I'm on meth.
8: I'm on it, too.
9: So am I.
10: So am I.
0: I'm on crack. Maybe I should switch to meth.
1: No, that's the cool one to be on.
0: Okay, I guess let's
3: my God. That's sarcasm for any parents listening to kids right
0: kids,
3: now.
0: Kids, if you're listening, don't do meth or crack. But Aaron, you got three correct today.
2: Yay.
0: That's a good score.
1: That is solid
2: that's
1: work.
2: Good.
0: And Brooke.
3: Yeah.
0: Got four as
3: well. Oh. Wait, three, I got four.
0: She got three, you got four.
3: Yeah. Okay, cool.
0: She's on meth, she can't think very well. Yeah.
1: Three appearances on our show, Aaron, with no victories yet. But let's get these answers in. 95% of U.S. avocados are grown in Mexico.
3: Yeah, Mexico is a country.
1: Nope. Well, known fact, it's California.
3: Yeah.
2: Okay.
1: In Despicable Me, Steve Carell voices the main character, Gru. The classic snack, Cracker Jack, is popcorn coated with caramel, or as they like to say it, caramel.
3: We didn't go to a hoity-toity private school like Jeff.
1: Brooke also didn't go to cooking class because there are three teaspoons in one tablespoon.
3: Oh. Hey, I have a little extra.
1: Bishops, deacons, and cardinals are rankings in the religion Catholicism, and Jupiter is the planet that spins 27 times faster than Earth,
3: that big
1: and
3: one?
1: Each day Jeez. Is only 10 hours long.
3: Wow.
1: Yes, the big one.
0: Wow.
3: Dang. We must be going real fast.
0: Just yelling, wee!
1: Now, Aaron, it wasn't enough to beat Brooke today, but just for playing, you do get some Brooke and Jeffrey swag.
0: Yeah!
2: Thank you so much.
3: All right.
1: Thanks for being on with us. Come back and play again soon. It's Brooke and Jeffrey in the morning.
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12: Wouldn't it be amazing to have a bunch of extra income while doing basically zero work?
13: Guys,
14: Yeah, hold on. If anybody says no to that, please stop listening.
13: I know. I've always wanted to be reborn. I mean, I love you, Mom and Dad, but could I be reborn into one of those really wealthy families?
14: I know.
12: I'm not even talking about being a U.S. congressman.
13: Oh.
12: Take that, Kansas Senator Roger Marshall.
13: Yeah. Get into that.
12: We've been beating so hard online, me and that senator. But there's a new side hustle trend that's been taking off lately, and people are bringing in almost 6 figures a year doing something that only takes you a couple minutes a day.
14: Wait, so they're making more on the side hustle than most people make on the regular
13: hustle?

0: Doesn't it feel like everybody has a side hustle going on these days?
1: Oh my God, seriously.
2: Yeah, I do.
0: Brooke and Jeffrey in the morning, whether it's crypto mining or dog sitting, even the people on this show have side gigs.
2: Yeah.
0: Like Jose does his video game Cry on Demand stream.
2: It really kind of is. Kick.com/HilariousJose.
1: Okay.
0: Yeah, find him at HilariousJose.
1: Yeah.
0: Alexis sells her used socks and foot pics to disgraced European royals.
2: Yeah.
0: We're not going to name any names.
1: No, please don't.
0: And Brooke has her conglomerate of tax-free offshore orphanages that she runs.
1: Only with the best personnel, of course.
0: Obviously. Yeah. But in the news today, there's a report about a new type of side hustle that's helping people make bank.
2: What?
0: And it's pretty crazy, where they resell restaurant reservations online.
2: I've heard about this. Oh my gosh.
0: Right? It's insane how much money you can make doing it.
1: To resell them? I always just like forget to cancel them and don't show up. I should have been turning a dime.
3: Seriously,
0: there's all these apps and websites now that allow people to go book dinner reservations online, which is great. That's super convenient.
1: Yeah, for sure.
0: But it makes it super hard for the average person to find any openings at the places that they want to eat.
1: Alexis.
3: Yeah, I know. I was thinking this
1: too. We were just looking for Alexis because she's hosting her mom a brunch.
3: Everything's booked.
1: Everything.
0: Even the Cracker Barrel that she loves. Oh, man.
3: I was trying to mix it up from last year, but
0: what are we going to do? So people are taking advantage of this by nabbing up reservations and then selling them online.
1: Oh, my gosh. Yeah. Wait, where do you go to buy them? Yeah.
0: Well, there's one guy named Alex Eisler. He's a college sophomore. He regularly uses multiple phone numbers and emails to book as many dinner reservations as possible at famous New York restaurants.
1: Ooh,
2: yeah,
1: okay.
2: It's mainly for like really, you know,
1: and then what?
2: Places.
1: Does he like put them on Facebook Marketplace or something?
0: There's actual sites that are like completely dedicated to finding last minute reservations.
1: Oh my God.
0: So he can list them for ridiculous prices and people will actually pay.
1: Like how much?
0: Like he says he sold a table during the lunch rush at a restaurant in New York for $855.
2: Whoa.
1: And that's not the food. That's just to sit down.
0: To get the table.
2: Whoa. That's the space, the real estate.
1: Oh,
0: and he had a dinner reservation at a fancy Italian spot for $1,500.
2: Oh my gosh. I didn't know it was numbers like that.
1: Who is paying? That is insane.
2: I would.
1: You would.
2: All right, so imagine this.
0: If you need to impress somebody.
2: This would be that scenario where it's like, look, I'll just pay an extra couple $100.
0: Mm-hmm.
2: I'll get us the nicest steakhouse.
1: It just seems like.
0: Now, we can only get salads once we get there because it cost me $2,000 to get the table, but it's still pretty impressive.
2: That's true.
1: Couldn't you just show up and slip the like hostess $500, save yourself half, and still get a spot?
0: That wouldn't work. If they already have the table booked, guess how much money that guy made last year just from selling table reservations alone.
2: It's six figures. Oh, my God.
0: $80,000.
1: That's five figures, Jeff.
0: One, two, three, four. Okay, you know what? I'm not good enough at math. That's why I'm not selling these.
2: Jeff, I think you need to talk to your agent.
0: I really should. But it only takes him a couple minutes a day to pull that off.
1: That is crazy.
3: Yeah.
1: I want to get in on it. Is that bad?
0: You should. He even has a go-to celebrity clientele list where he can sell reservations to like NBA players who are just in town for a night.
2: That is brilliant.
0: Or certain actors and celebs.
1: They can't just call the restaurant and get in. They also have to pay these third-party scalpers.
2: Usually celebs do.
0: And this is $80,000 a year doing basically no work.
1: That is nuts.
2: That's crazy.
0: It's nuts, but it's definitely not the weirdest side hustle that's out there. Because we found a list of the strangest ways people are making extra money. Here's some of the craziest ones. Part-time goose chaser.
2: No way.
3: I have a fear of him. I would pay someone to scare him away for me.
0: Because apparently, big construction sites on certain highways and airports will hire people to chase away birds, mainly the geese, so that they don't interfere with what's going on there.
1: Dude.
0: And a lot of the goose chasers have a dog who helps them, but you make an average of $42 an hour.
1: Dang.
0: And the highest earning goosers bring home $114,000 a year.
3: Wait, it takes more than an hour.
2: Yay.
1: It was just covered in goose poop at the end of the day, but man, worth it.
2: What are the qualifications? You have to be silly?
1: Yeah, you gotta wildly shake your arms.
2: Yeah.
0: Another side hustle you could consider.

0: writer is a fake juror.
1: What?
0: Like jury duty, but a fake type.
1: Because why fake?
0: Law firms will sometimes do mock trials to help them prepare for a case so they can practice with their client. And they need real people to be pretend jurors. So if you do that, you can make anywhere from $5 to $200 per fake trial.
2: Dude. $5.
1: Jose would still show up and try to get out of jury duty.
2: Yeah. I think I know one of the witnesses. I just got to go.
0: I'm prejudiced against the client.
1: No, man, you're getting paid for this.
0: Yeah. You could also be a professional hair seller.
1: Oh.
0: That's pretty straightforward because you sell a foot of your hair.
1: Oh,
0: and
1: your
0: make,
1: own.
0: Yeah,
1: thank
0: hopefully
1: God.
0: It's your own.
3: That's right. Way better. Yeah.
0: Make anywhere from $100 to $1,000 depending on the quality of your hair.
1: Oh, okay.
0: One catch is it has to be undyed. So sorry, Alexis.
1: Yeah.
0: Not qualified
1: and
0: for
1: you
0: this.
1: Look, you look kind of like a jerk if you don't donate to Locks
3: gonna
1: of
3: say,
1: Love.
3: Yeah. Okay.
0: We're talking about some of the weirdest and most lucrative side hustles people are doing. There's also the opportunity to be a neighborhood pooper scooper.
2: This sounds bad, but that's useful.
1: So gross.
0: Apparently, a lot of rich people just refuse to pick up after their dogs.
1: Oh, God.
0: So they'll hire someone to come out and clean up their yard for them.
2: Just a whole block.
0: And there's actually whole companies dedicated to this. One is called Duty Calls. And you can make $50 per yard.
1: Whoa.
0: And finally, a side hustle that you could do if you're brave enough is gross stunt tester. So whenever you see those like crazy challenges on TV shows like Fear Factor or on Survivor, all those stunts have to be tested first. And the networks hire people to be the guinea pigs and make sure the tasks are safe enough to perform but are still gross enough to entertain.
1: Oh my God.
2: Oh my goodness.
1: So you're done eating like 40 Beetles and you're like, actually, it didn't gross me out enough. I would recommend adding 10 more.
0: Yeah. Definitely. And you can earn $800 a day doing that.
2: Dang.
3: Yeah, because your wife's at risk. Yeah.
1: And your pride.
3: Yeah.
0: Those are the craziest side hustles that people are doing to make

0: Hello?
1: Oi, is this Sean Tanner?
0: Speaking? Who's this?
1: My name's Frank, but me mates call me Clover. I'm your helipilot for Saturday.
0: The what?
1: The heli tour, yeah? For Saturday. Oh. Two passengers.
0: Oh.
1: You're in, right?
0: Helicopter, yeah.
1: Affirmative.
0: As we booked the helicopter tour.
1: You're a bit slow, are you?
0: I'm sorry. I couldn't understand you.
1: Tell me,
0: apologize.
1: What's your experience in these types of airborne missions?
0: Well, my wife and I are just in town visiting. We've never done a helicopter tour of anything before, so we thought it'd be a fun way to see the city.
1: See the city? Wink. I gotcha. That's a good cover.
0: Yeah, we just heard it's beautiful.
1: You seem like a funny guy. I haven't had a comedian on me squad since I was tracking an arms merchant in Croatia. And he didn't make me laugh.
0: Oh, you do tourism in Croatia? That's fun.
1: It wasn't fun at all. Oh. When you see the things I've seen, mate, you don't even say the word fun. Even though I just said it.
0: Well, I'm glad you moved to where we are, I guess.
1: All right, enough small talk. Tell me about your partner.
0: Well, Valerie is my wife. We've been married for almost 2 years. No kids, but we do have a golden lab at home named Noodle.
1: Oh, you should have brought him along. Could have used an attack dog where we're headed.
0: Oh, no, he's not an attack dog. He likes frisbees.
1: Well, speaking of things flying through the air, you're going to need to make the drop when I give the green light. It's a small window. No time for bollywollocks, all right? Get in, get out, get it done.
0: Excuse me?
1: Now, look, there's going to be eyes on this bird. So once we're airborne, you and your partner need to act like tourists. Heads low, don't draw any suspicion, copy?
0: We are tourists, actually.
1: Right, sure you are. And I'm Gigi Hadid.
0: Okay.
1: Do you have any questions for me? Because you should, mate.
0: No. I'm bringing my Nikon, and I was wondering, can you get some good photos from the helicopter?
1: Listen, once we fly over the antenna on the top of the Riker building, you'll kick open the door to the heli.
0: What?
1: Take the package out from under your seat and make the drop, and we're going to be belly up, whiskey tango.
0: Oh, well, Val and I don't drink, no whiskey for us, thanks.
1: Wait a tick. You're playing a role of a tourist a little too well right now. What's the code word?
0: The confirmation number? Hold on. I got
1: no.
0: Have that right here.
1: Not the confirmation, the code word.
0: Yeah, I think it's in my fanny pack, Jess. Give me a second.
1: No, forget that. I need to know who you work for.
0: Who do I work for? Insurance. I'm a rep. Do you need coverage on a home, boat, or auto?
1: No, you're going to need life insurance. Okay, if you don't give me the code word in the next 5 seconds...
0: Oh, no, I'm actually covered on life insurance through my work policy, so...
1: I knew I recognized that voice. Your code name, Red Wolf, aren't you?
0: Sorry, what?
1: I remember you from our tussle on a Russian express train through Siberia.
0: What?
1: Good times.
0: I think you've got the wrong person. This is the helicopter tours, right?
1: No, mate. This is a prank phone call. It's Brooke and Jeffrey in the morning.
0: It's what?
1: It's a prank. And even though I'd like it to be, this isn't my real voice. This is!
0: What?
2: 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Your wife set you up for a phone tap.
0: Oh, man. 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
0: Will do.
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0: When you talk to your Alexa or Siri, mm-hmm. or you ask ChatGPT, hey, how many bathrooms does the Eiffel Tower have? Are you asking it politely?
1: Does it give you an answer? Because I went through this rabbit hole.
2: I always feel so rude to it, not saying please or thanks.
1: Really?
2: Yeah. I don't do it, but I think about it.
0: It's Brooke and Jeffrey in the morning. That's what I mean. In your prompt, are you saying please when you ask it a question and thank you when it answers, or do you just hit them with commands and order your Alexa around?
1: I've only just hit it with a command.
0: It's the question, like, do you have to be polite? It's just a dumb robot, right? What are they going to do, kill you?
3: No. Wait, is that it
0: actually could happen.
3: What are you talking about?
0: According to a new poll, 2 out of 5 people now believe that in the near future, something bad could happen to you if you are not polite to your AI.
1: Only if you're not polite?
3: Is the AI making a naughty and nice list right now? That's what's happening?
0: That's what people think. They think our past behaviors are going to be remembered and taken into account once technology has the ability to eventually strike back.
3: The day of reckoning actually only has to do with robots.
1: Yay.
3: I like it.
0: And if that's true, I mean, I don't know about you guys. Alexis, you seem safe, but I'm definitely dead. I've cursed my Alexa out. But in my defense, she's kind of a lazy bee sometimes.
1: Oh, man, she could be listening right now.
0: I will ask her, like, hey, is it supposed to rain this week? And she's like, sorry, what? I didn't get that. Over and over again.
3: I feel like my kids are already on the wrong path. They're always asking her, why are you so stupid?
1: Oh, God. No. You kids trying to roast people.
4: Where did they learn that?

0: really funny.
1: Those are smart kids, honestly, Brooke. But one day I'm going to wake up chained in a server room like a Saw movie, but the killer is Siri, wearing a V for Vendetta mask.
2: But at least she has a pleasant voice.
1: She does. So make sure to be nice to your AI and your digital assistants and your digital directors, which includes you, Jake. So I'm going to say, pretty, please give us some trivia and don't hurt me, Jake.
3: The segment needs more please and thank yous from you guys. Did you know today is the single most celebrated day of the entire year?
0: It's not Christmas.
2: Why?
3: Check the calendar. You'll see August 28th has more celebrity birthdays, more strange holidays like National Cherry Turnover Day, and more random fun facts and events than any other day in history. In fact, so much has happened on this date that we couldn't focus on just one topic alone. Instead, today we'll be spotlighting every single event August 28th has to offer during a special Greatest 28est edition of 20 of 20. Now, you pick a number between 1 and 20. I'll tell you about a specific celebration that happens on this date, and all you have to do is name it correctly, and you'll stay in the game.
2: Whoa.
3: Who is going to be named the king or queen of August 28th? We'll find out, starting with the woman who just got her 28th traffic violation of the year.
0: Ooh.
3: That's Alexis.
0: We're like halfway through the year.
3: Alexis, pick a number, please.
4: A number 3.
3: Number 3. August 28th is National Power Rangers Day.
2: Ooh.
4: Cool.
3: Of course, we all knew that.
1: Yeah.
3: But there are 5 members of the original group.
4: Oh no.
3: The colors were pink, red, green, yellow, and what other?
0: Oh, easy.
2: Oh, so easy.
4: Really? I mean, there has to be a blue.
0: Were they the original
4: colors? Okay, I don't know, but I'm hoping there's a blue one.
3: Alexis said blue. That is...
4: Incorrect.
3: It's the Black Ranger.
0: The blue guy comes later, though. Yeah. I actually think that one of them becomes the blue one anyway. It's
4: drama.
0: A cool storyline. Yeah, a lot of drama.
3: We're over to Brooke.
2: Yeah.
3: Pick a number, please.
2: 7.
3: Number 7. August 28th is the unofficial holiday to celebrate a particular fashion accessory.
2: Huh.
3: Charlie Chaplin wore it a century ago, as did President Franklin Roosevelt and Sir Winston Churchill, but maybe the celeb who put it on the map in the 80s was a guy who turned it into a boomerang. Name that fashion piece.
1: Ooh, catheter bags, Brooke, come on.
0: I was going to say tiny mustache.
2: I mean, mustache, but how do you turn that into a boomerang? My other thought is a bowler hat. You know, like one of those bowler hats.
0: Fedora.
2: Is there a fedora?
0: Has the folds in it.
2: Yeah, is more in sync, you know?
0: Yeah,
1: bowler hats were the in sync hats of the 20s.
2: But why would someone throw it and it comes back to them? Did Michael Jackson throw a hat and it came back to him in the 80s?
4: And he threw it at the crowd and they're like, this is ugly. They threw it back.
0: Austin Powers threw a shoe in one of his movies.
2: Yeah, but it's 80s, so that would have been earlier. I'm going to go with a bowler hat.
3: Brooke went with a bowler hat. That is...
0: I like it.
3: Incorrect. It was a bow tie.
2: Oh.
3: Pee-wee Herman used it as a boomerang in Pee-wee's Big Adventure.
2: That's
3: today's
2: right.
3: National Bow Tie Day.
0: Got it.
3: I knew the Roosevelts were Brooke's weakness. We're over to Jose. We're 0 for 2. Jose, please pick a number 1 through 20.
0: I'm going
3: to
0: say 12.
3: Number 12. Jose, Jack Black's birthday is today on August 28th. He turns 55. Please tell me if Jack Black is his real name.
2: Ooh.
3: Was he born Jack Black?
0: Oh, my gosh. You just blew my mind. I've never even thought that it wouldn't be. But it's such a catchy name.
2: Yeah. It sounds like a stage name.
0: It does sound like a stage name. I say it's not Jack Black, but I don't want it to be true. But I'm saying no.
3: Jose says false. That is false.
0: Oh, what's his real name?
3: He was born Thomas Jacob Black and eventually went by Jack as his nickname.
0: Jacob Black. Okay.
2: So
0: all
2: that's
0: right.
2: Not far off.
0: It's not, it's not a stretch.
3: Great Tom work, Black. Jose.
0: Yay!
3: We're over to Jeffrey. Pick a number, please.
1: 11.
3: Number 11. Ooh, speaking of Toms, on August 28th, 1830, Tom Thumb lost a highly publicized race to a horse-drawn carriage.
2: Uh-oh.
3: Tom Thumb wasn't a person, though. It was the nickname of what?
2: Nickname of what?
3: Lost to a horse-drawn carriage in a race.
1: What year was this, did you say?
3: 1830, August 28th, if you want the day.
1: Okay.
0: Could make sense.
1: If it's Tom Thumb, wouldn't it be something small or like a rubber ball that rolls down a hill?
2: But why would that race against? What is it racing
4: that
2: against?
4: That is the lamest race of all time.
1: It's the 1830s. It's not like they had a lot of excitement there.

0: They went wild for like three people parade.
1: That don't you think they like wanted to prove something and then they lost? Like, see, we'll prove that a train can go faster than a horse-drawn carriage, and then it didn't work out right.
0: Ooh. Yeah, the naming doesn't make any sense, but let's go with it was a train named Tom Thumb. Maybe that's where Thomas the Train came from.
2: Hey, that makes sense.
3: Jeffrey said a train. That is... That's correct.
2: Oh my gosh.
3: It was a steam locomotive, and
2: no
3: it should have won, but the blower belt fell off, causing the train to slow down. And in a year, trains would overtake horses. Oh, we have one more question left, Jose. This is sudden death for you.
1: Oh,
3: you get it
1: wow.
3: right, and you win. You get it wrong,
1: that.
3: And Jeffrey wins. On August 28th, 1928, the Brannock device was patented, and a few years later, you could find it in every department store in the nation. What's a Brannock device?
2: Brannock device? It reminds me of panic. I'm getting ready. What am I doing? I'm getting ready for work. And oh, my pantyhose. My pantyhose. I'm going to say it's pantyhose.
1: What?
2: Jake, I'm doing
1: a device.
3: Jose said pantyhose. No, I'm sorry. The Brannock device was what you used to measure your shoe size.
2: Oh, so close. Okay. Pantyhose is a different device.
1: None of us worked at Foot Locker, did we?
3: That means, Jeffrey, you've won today's edition of...
2: Hey.
3: Plenty of 28.
2: Right. Yeah, I like it.
0: We're going to have Alexis get shocked today while singing Stressed Out by 21 Pilots.
1: Oh, you're surprised by that.
4: Wish we could turn back time to the good old days when our mama sang us to sleep and now we're stressed out.
2: Yeah, no, we're
1: glad there was not a sister in that band.
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1: Oh, baby, Friday looks good on you. Blow that weekend whistle! Happy Friday, happy weekend. Hello, it is Jackson Blue checking in. Time to go. All requests to kick off said weekend starting now. Let's go!

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2: Birthday boys and girls today, Jack Black, Shania Twain, both celebrating birthdays, Gucci, Morty, Shanti, Beluga. Happy birthday. 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
1: It's Jackson Blue getting things started on a Friday. And it isn't just Jack Black, Shania Twain, Gucci, Morty, and Shanti Beluga's birthday.
2: Hey, yes. I was wondering if I could give a shout-out to my son today for his birthday.
0: Oh, my gosh, yes. What's his name?
2: His name is Gavin Ayers. He'll be 7.
0: All right. Happy birthday to Gavin.
2: Thank you.
0: What are you doing to celebrate? Anything cool?
2: We just had a birthday party on Sunday, but today we're doing cake and ice cream.
0: Oh, good. That's far easier to deal with than all those screaming crazy kids around at Chuck E. Cheese and you want to punch the mascot.
2: I hear ya.
0: Sorry about that.
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1: Well, it's now officially official. Apple Maps now officially includes ads. No big deal, except it keeps adding a stop. I don't want to go to Morgan and Morgan and Morgan and Morgan right now. Why are there so many Morgans? On a train.

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1: I am really curious how lawyers name their firms. 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
1: Okay, time to move on. It's Friday, I'm Jackson Blue, and that means it's time to start looking for the awkwardest moment of the week! 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Awkwardest moment wins right now. 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
1: It's Jackson Blue, and it's time to laugh together about you. Awkwardest moment of the week. What was yours?
2: So I met this guy from Tinder, and it was supposed to be dinner and a movie. And I meet him at his house, which the movie theater is right by his house. And it turned into, do you want champagne and women's Viagra?
0: Dinner and a movie, champagne and women's Viagra.
2: Yeah, I left.
1: Oh, no, you didn't even get to unwrap the gift he got you. It was just more female Viagra.

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1: It's Jackson Blue. When life turns up the awkwardness, you call on Friday's awkwardest moment of the week. Hello.
2: What's up? 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
0: 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How you doing? You calling in your awkwardest moment of the week?
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2: Calling you. 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
0: Now, shout out your sister.
2: All right, Amy. 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Take care.
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0: 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Another breakthrough this week, NASA has a plan to develop food sources for deep space missions. And this week, researchers made a cookie out of plastic bottles and agricultural waste. Gulp. Suddenly, I really don't want to be an astronaut at all anymore. I'm good here on Earth with Oreos.
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1: Flex your weekend plans. Happy Friday. It's Jackson Blue. How you doing?
2: Oh, better now that I'm talking to you.
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1: So what's up with you? You got any big plans for the weekend?
2: No. I'm kind of on house arrest.
1: Oh, you're kind of on house arrest?
2: Yeah.
1: That's all right. So you're just going to be hanging around the house wearing your stylish ankle bracelet.
2: Oh, yeah. Having a bottle. I didn't say that.
1: We didn't hear a thing. All right, have us on all weekend long. It'll be a fun party, just you and us.
2: Yeah, buddy. Thank you.
1: And the ankle bracelet. Yay!

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1: It's just about time. Yep, there's the buzzer on the timer on the wall. Time for shout-outs. They're coming up next. Time's up. Actually, not quite yet. You could still squeak in a last-minute shout-out. 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
1: Coming up, the Friday request of love and devotion, our final request of the entire week. It's Jackson Blue. Hi.
2: Hello.
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3: Hello.
2: Hello. 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
3: Nice talking to you.
2: That's what we call Friday brain. 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
2: Oh, no.

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1: Okay, my homies and homettes, it is Jackson Blue, and it's time for our caller of the day on Fridays. 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
5: This is an important notice to all U.S. taxpayers. The IRS is giving away billions of dollars in tax savings through a federal program called the Fresh Start Initiative to aid delinquent taxpayers. This initiative was established for anyone facing financial hardship and unable to pay their back taxes. Qualifying and enrolling in this program will stop all collections, settle

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1: I am Jackson Blue. Thank you for hanging out all week. Have the best weekend of your entire life. Come back on the M word, which we never speak of on Friday. And right now it's time for the final request of the entire week. The Friday request of love and devotion, which says, through good times and tough, through sickness and health, you are my number one. I love you, Teddy. Signed, Nora. Going out to Teddy from Nora. It's the Friday.

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2: This is the TJ Show, and it's Friday, August 28th, 2026. 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Savor these last days.
3: Appreciate it.
2: Kenny, hi.
4: Thanks.
2: Hello, Heather.
3: Hello.
2: And I woke up, and I saw that my wife had left garbage bags, full garbage bags, in the kitchen. And I know that's a very heavy hint that she'd like them to not be there when she wakes up.
3: That's right.
2: And so I could either leave them there and risk a dog ripping it open and making it a whole lot worse, or I just do what I've been hinted at. And so I did that. I took it all out. And then I even went a step further. I took the recycling. There were boxes of recycling. I threw those out. And no one said anything about it. You know? I didn't get a message back from my wife, Jess, like, hey, thanks. Not that it really mattered. But as we were leaving the house and as I was passing the recycling and the garbage bins, I just thought I'd bring it up. And she got upset with me for bringing it up. And so what started here was something called a chore war, where in a relationship, you sort of war about who's doing more chores and who's doing them better.
3: Oh, no, no, no, no, no.
5: You know, there's the saying, if a tree falls in a forest and no one can hear it, did it really fall? The same goes for if you do a chore at home and don't get the credit for it, did the chore really get done?
2: Yeah, who took out all the garbage bags?
3: Oh, yeah. The chore got done when the bags ain't there.
6: Hey, Jess, it seems like we're having a chore war right now.
7: Yeah, well, I didn't know if maybe I would wake up to a little text being like, wow, Jess, the house looks amazing. You cleaned up the whole thing.
2: Now, that didn't dawn on me because the problem with our house is that our kids are so messy that even when my, and don't tell my wife, Jess, this, but even when she cleans, it doesn't look like anyone cleaned. So it's just less messy.
3: Less messy is better than messy messy.
2: Right, but do you send a text, hey, thanks for making it less messy?
3: Oh, well, if you know that's the standard, that's where it's at because of the kids, then yeah, you acknowledge that.
2: So if anything's done, then I should send the text.
3: Hey, the house looks good.
2: Yeah, okay. The house looks livable.
7: Amazing. How late did you stay up doing that? Instead, I woke up to nothing.
6: Yeah, and I, pretty early in the day, I was expecting a text. Maybe saying, hey, thanks for taking out the two huge boxes of recycling and two massive trash bags.
7: Yeah, thanks for doing that.
6: Yeah, thank you for cleaning the kitchen.
7: Yeah, I'm glad we had this talk. Seems like everything's even now.
6: Well, it was a chore war. Who did the bigger chore?
7: Me, for sure.
6: Oh, really?
7: Oh, yeah.
2: That's a quick acknowledgement of a victory. There was no thought put into that one.
7: Clean the whole kitchen, and I cleaned the toilet.
2: Oh.
6: No, I just don't. I don't use it.
7: What? What do you mean you don't use it?
2: I was really flailing at this point.
3: I'm like, what?
2: I was looking for a life raft. But it is sort of true.
6: I have other places.
7: What, do you wear a diaper?
6: No, I try to keep that out of the home.
7: Okay, that's weird.
2: I am at work a lot, guys. You know, what do you think?
6: I need to do everything I can to get every point I can.
7: Well, this is not earning you more points.
6: All right, well, I guess I'll let you win the chore war.
7: Yeah, I win that every day, literally. Every day.
2: There is

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0: This is the TJ Show. We've got Kristen in Fort Walton, Florida. Hey, is that you, Kristen?
1: Yes.
0: You heard me playing back that little interview I did with my wife, Jess. We had a bit of a chore war. She left some bags full of garbage in the kitchen. I took them out early in the morning. I thought, hey, maybe she'll send me a text and say thanks. No, she didn't. And so when it came up later in the day, she said, well, I cleaned the whole house. Why didn't you say thanks about that? We got into a chore war. Turns out she won. She did more work. You wanted to comment on that. What did you want to say, Kristen?
1: All I would like to say is, in Jess's defense, when you have children, it's cleaning the house. You made a statement that said that it doesn't look like it's clean sometimes, but all the time, when you have children, it's cleaning the house is like brushing your teeth with Oreo cookies.
0: Yeah, is that what it is? Because, yeah, I did say that she said she cleaned up, but when we clean our house, it's still sort of messy.
2: I love that analogy.
1: Yep, that's that Oreo cookie left behind from them children.
0: Right, right. Okay, so I need to...
1: My daughter's 14, so, so since it's 14, I pay her to do the chores.
0: You do? You could do that?
1: Absolutely.
0: She's capable? Because my kids...
1: There, she could, yeah.
0: They're barely capable of doing anything other than eat snacks.
1: I started at 10 teaching her to do her own laundry, so she does her own laundry
0: what?
1: Now, too. Nice.
0: That's possible?
3: Kristen, your daughter, who's 14, she has it pretty good. Like, my mom taught me to do my laundry when I was 9, and then chores after that, and she didn't pay me not 1 cent to do chores in the house that she paid bills in, as she made it very clear to me and my brother.
0: Yeah, well,
3: so you're a good mom.
0: Sounds like a good deal to have J-Bo as your kid.
1: Well, my mom used to do the same thing, and whenever I'd say, do we get chore money? She said, you ate last night, didn't you?
3: Hello. You got clothes on, don't you?
0: Wow. Hey, are you available for consultation, Kristen?
1: Absolutely.
0: Serious? Okay.
1: All the time.
0: Great. Well, how much you charge?
1: She does the dishes at night, too.
0: She
1: does the dishes at night. It's her responsibility for dishes at night after my stepdad cooks. Yeah, she does all of the household dishes.
0: Kristen, okay, let me talk this over with my wife. I'm not sure she's going to be okay with this, but I would love it if I could somehow hire you to teach my kid to do what your kid's doing. Thank you very much for this. This is great. This is very hopeful.
1: Yes.
0: Okay.
1: Well, you got to teach them early, because if you don't, I mean, they have nothing to look forward to. And then whenever they get jobs and their bosses are like, I need you to do this and I need you to do that. And then you get these kids nowadays that all they like to do is they whine and they cry. And I tell my daughter, you can whine and cry all day and the dishes will sit there all day and they will wait for you until
0: okay.
1: you're done. And then you can get back to your job and then go about your day. But
0: all
1: until
0: right.
1: you finish them dishes, your day doesn't continue.
0: I'm going to take back my whole consultation thing.

0: I could see what's going to happen. My wife's going to have to train me too, and I don't want any of that.
1: You need some training too,
0: way,
1: TJ.
0: Way too tough, Kristen. Okay, listen, we love you for listening. You have an amazing weekend.
2: You too. Thank you.
1: You take care, Kristen. On a train.

0: This is the TJ Show, our news. It sounds a little bit different around here. Kenny reads through every story he can find, and then he brings us the most interesting ones. Kenny, what's been happening in the world?
1: A man bought 162 identical tickets for a single Pick 4 lottery drawing.
0: Identical tickets?
1: Yes, all the same numbers. 162 times over and over and over again. He won a record-breaking $811,000.
2: Nice, good for him.
3: How much did he spend?
1: $339 for the 162 tickets.
3: The investment, and I use that word loosely, yeah. It was worth it.
0: That's a risky move. I would think if I were to play that many tickets, I'd want all different numbers.

0: numbers.
1: Yeah, you'd want to kind of spread it out, probably give yourself a better chance of winning, but this guy had a feeling about these numbers, which were 1, 7, 3, and 1, and indeed, it hit. Not only that, but somebody at the store overheard the guy talking to the clerk about these numbers and his belief in these numbers. The guy also bought the same numbers.
0: Get out of here.
1: Nice. He won for, I think it was...
0: probably a similar amount, right?
1: $25,400, nice. According to lottery officials. It's not clear how many tickets this guy won, but it was because of this one guy talking about his numbers and what he was doing. The guy said, well, I might as well try it for myself.
0: Could you imagine that? That's amazing. What are the? I'd be curious to know what made him want to play those numbers. What was the feeling he got? Where did he get it from? Was it in a dream? Can you reach out to him?
1: I will try, but
2: we
1: try
2: to get guy down.
0: Yeah, we try to get everyone on the show, so yeah. That'd be great.
1: I mean, there's one quote in this entire article, and it was, I was excited, of course. That's the only quote in this article from the man who won all of this money. And then they didn't talk to the guy who won the second amount. But yeah, he obviously had a feeling, and it worked out for him this time around.
0: We need to get journalists back that ask more than one question. How are you feeling, sir? Excited. Great, print it. But they've got so much to do, that's all they can get to. Come on, there's a lot of questions to ask this guy.
2: The TikTok version of news. Right.
0: Kenny, what else you have?
1: A $1 million yacht was launched into the water and sank 15 minutes later.
0: Oh. Ooh, that's not good.
2: Oh, yeah.
1: Not so good.
0: Yikes.
1: Yeah.
2: Not my boat.
0: Thankfully, how does that even happen?
1: So they're investigating the cause of this, but my suspicion as somebody who's been around boats for most of my life, they may have forgotten to put the drain plug in the boat. All boats come with a drain plug.
0: What is that?
1: It's to allow water to escape the boat when you take it out of the water. There's several reasons why you would want to do this. I just know that's something we always did if we took our dad's boat out of the water, take the drain plug out. Better remember to put it in before you put the thing back in.
0: Wow, so it would be just like a hole in the boat.
1: Yeah, the water would rush in and then the boat would sink, and that's exactly what you saw in this video. Whoa. Here.
3: It goes to show you that it doesn't matter the size of the item or the thing, everything has an Achilles heel.
0: Mm.
3: You imagine, like, it's a little plug that took out an entire yacht.
0: How do you live with that one? Like,
1: Yeah, I don't know. Thankfully, the captain of the boat, the owner of the boat, a couple of crew members were all on the boat as it sank. They had to jump overboard, but were able to swim to shore without any injury. So nobody's hurt, but yeah, $1 million yacht at the bottom of the ocean.
0: Well, Kenny, don't do that in the boat that your dad has.
1: No.
3: It's a new reef for the fish.
1: Try to be responsible.
0: Yeah, you know what? At the pet store, they got those little things. That's one of those.
3: Yeah,
0: Kenny, thank you for keeping us somewhat informed.

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0: This is the TJ Show. If you were listening at this time yesterday, you heard J-Bo share something that really made her day.
1: Mm-hmm.
0: A friend of hers randomly reached out, sent a really encouraging text message just out of the blue.
1: Yeah.
0: It made you feel so good.
1: Yeah, it made me feel seen and loved. I appreciated it.
0: And we found through that discussion, it's the rare thing that a friend will take the initiative to just send a randomly encouraging text for no reason. Our producer, Heather, well, I'll play what she said yesterday at this time.
2: I mean, it's really nice and all, but like, I would never send a message like that. Ever.
0: Well, thank you for sharing that and being very honest. Now, why not?
2: I don't know. I don't think it's necessary. I mean, people know that I love them and appreciate them.
0: So Heather very clearly said, doesn't need to do it.
1: Yeah, she's like, I ain't doing that. That's weird.
0: And so we challenged her yesterday. We said, hey, can you just text a friend and try it and see what the results are? And you did, right?
2: I did do that, yes. Three of my bestest friends.
0: So you went above and beyond. Didn't just do one.
1: Overachiever, way to go.
0: That's great.
2: I think they all need to know that I love them.
1: Oh, okay.
2: You know?
0: So shall we see what the results
2: were?
0: Would you read through the response? Did everyone respond to your encouraging text?
2: They all three responded, yes.
0: Could you please read the text that you sent? And was it different for each person?
2: No, I just sent one generic one. I didn't have time.
0: No.
2: Or the mental capacity to send three different ones.
1: Come on. Were they honest and from the heart?
2: Yes,
1: The words that you said.
0: So
1: okay.
0: These same words apply to all three.
2: Yes.
0: Go ahead, Heather. Read those.
2: I said, hey, just wanted to let you know that you are a wonderful friend, and I am grateful to have you in my life. Love you, with a little kissy emoji.
0: That is
1: super nice. Yeah.
2: The first to respond was my friend Patrick. He said, love you too. What's up? Everything okay?
0: So it's so unusual.
2: Yeah, he was concerned, I think, for my mental health.
0: Okay, that's one.
1: Your well-being, yeah.
2: Dawn was the second one to answer. She too said, love you too, friend. Are you okay? What's going on?
0: It's so out of the norm for what you do and how you...
2: I answered her and said, can a friend just send an appreciation text? And she just laughed, and that was the end of the conversation.
0: Wow, no response.
2: No follow-up.
0: No appreciate you too.
1: That's hilarious.
0: Yeah, people are weird.
1: Yeah, they feel uncomfortable when they receive some love.
2: My last friend, Jamie, she responded. She said, aw, gee, thanks, smiley face. How was Chicago? And that was it. And just skipped right past it.
1: No questions asked.
0: Now that you've sent these encouraging texts randomly to the people that you do really love, how do you feel?
2: Well, Jamie's not getting one ever again because she just kind of skipped over it.
0: Right.
2: She doesn't care, apparently. At least my other two friends were like at least concerned about me because, like, I mean, it was out of the norm, so that was nice.
1: Right.
0: Do you feel embarrassed at all?
2: A little. It was weird. Yeah, I don't know.
1: But wait, you just said you would do it again.
2: I would.
1: Love you and they appreciated it. So how did that make you feel, their response to you?
2: It makes me feel good that I was able to do something nice for them.
1: Did you feel like they love you because the way they responded and they said they appreciated it?
2: Yeah. I mean, I liked the response back too.
1: Okay.
2: So it was good. It did feel good.
0: Try to encourage one another. The world needs more of this, J-Bo.
1: You did great. Yes, TJ.

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We all have a favorite spot. We love going out to lunch together and catching up. It's good to get out of the office with the people that

0: work with every day. I like hanging out with you guys.
1: Me too.
0: And so we've been going to this cafe for quite a while, and I always tip them. I really love the service there. I think they're so great to us and everyone who comes into this shop. They seem like they really care about their customers. And so Kenny is behind me in line, and he sees that I tip them. And he goes, "Eh." And I said, "What's wrong, Kenny?" And explain yourself. Go ahead.
1: Well, I was surprised that you tip them every time that you go. So I was curious, and I started when we first went there. I was tipping them
0: over 6 months ago.
1: Yeah. Right. Yeah. So I was tipping them every time we went. And then I heard from J-Bo that she stopped tipping them.
2: You're going to throw me under the bus?
1: Yeah, well,
2: we're talking about you right now. We're not talking about me.
1: We've talked about that, but you did inspire me. Well, I'm like,
0: oh, wait, I didn't know J-Bo stopped tipping too.
1: But I don't know if that's still the case. Now, this place has often referred to us. I haven't tipped there in quite some time.
0: I didn't know that.
1: This place, they know everybody else on the show's name except for mine. Why am I still tipping? So I stopped.
2: That's salty, bro.
0: That's strange.
1: Is it?
0: Yeah. It is. Like, well, do you expect like baristas to know your name?
1: When all my friends' names are known
2: in
1: and I'm
2: defense.
1: The one guy that they don't remember, why
2: I get that.
1: Why me?
0: So you're in a way you're punishing them because you are a generous person from what I know.
1: Yes, I'm happy to tip for great service and a great product.
2: And they provide both?
1: They do.
0: So they got your name wrong.
2: Not wrong. They forgot the man's name.
0: Sure, but like, do you know how many people go into a cafe every day?
2: But he's been going there for like 6 months twice a week.
0: I know, but it's a shock if they even know your name at all.
1: But they know all of your names, and then I also
0: I'm surprised by it every time.
1: Embarrassment. We are
2: I'm not
1: in
2: surprised.
1: Line.
2: They should know my name.
1: I don't know how surprised you are because almost every time when you're next to me and they go, "I'm sorry, what's your name again?" You laugh or somebody busts my chops. Like, "Oh, I forgot you again, Kenny." You know, so I don't know. So there was
2: Kenny.
1: All of this compounding and I decided a while back that I was going to stop tipping. But now perhaps I have to change my tune.
0: Don't you think there's a bit of ego there?
1: It's partially the reason.
0: Anyway, I interviewed the barista who you've been stopping your tipping with, and we're going to play that in a few moments. So
2: that's so insane.
0: That's the next part of this. Now,
1: yeah, TJ hung back after we all left.
2: Oh, that's so insane.
0: After I found this out, I immediately went to the source to find out what she thinks about the fact that she's no longer getting tips. And one of my favorite baristas, Elsa, we're going to hear from her in a few minutes
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0: the TJ show.
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0: Yeah.

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0: This is the TJ Show. I love going out to lunch with you guys. J-Bo.
1: I have a good time.
0: Producer Kenny, sitting around a table, sharing life together. There's this coffee shop that we love to go to, and we love the staff there. And I found out yesterday, when I gave them a tip, as I always do, Kenny, our producer here, sort of scoffed at me and said, "You still tip them?" And we found out that Kenny stopped tipping. But what does our favorite barista, Elsa, think that she's no longer being tipped?
2: So, I don't want to tell on my friend, but do you know who Kenny is?
3: Oh, yeah.
2: I found out that he stopped tipping you guys. Have you noticed that?
3: I wasn't looking, but okay.
0: Did you know they don't look?
1: That's good to know.
0: What's the point if they're not seeing it? You know, way back in the day when you'd have a tip jar, you would always make sure that they would see you put the dollar or whatever it is inside the tip jar.
1: You should do good regardless if someone sees it or not, though, TJ.
4: Yeah, what do you say? What's the point? So you wouldn't tip if they didn't see it? Is that what you're saying?
0: No, I'm just saying, I know if you're going to tip, you should acknowledge, hey, I'm giving this to you because you did a great job.
2: You don't notice that kind of a thing?
3: I mean, I do, but with you guys, I kind of just like assume transaction over, move on, keep going. Because you always come in as a gaggle, so I got to get through you guys pretty quickly.
2: So you haven't noticed that he stopped tipping you guys?
3: No, I didn't. It's a little disappointing, Kenny. It's a move.
1: What'd she say?
0: It's a

0: bleep move.
1: Thank you for clarifying
2: that.
1: I
2: read that loud and clear.
0: Yeah.
3: Well, the thing is, I think he is upset because I think you guys did forget his name at one point. It may have been you.
4: It wasn't me.
3: I just feel bad. I just want to apologize on his behalf since he doesn't care.
4: Yeah, let's all shame Kenny.
3: Are you okay with us hurting his feelings over this?
4: Absolutely.
0: Oh, that's good.
1: Oh,
0: so we
1: stop.
0: we have clearance.
4: Bring back cancel culture just for Kenny. Oh. Cancel culture with a K. Cancel Kenny.
0: Oh, she's now canceling you as a customer.
2: Oh,
0: Kenny,
2: gosh.
0: This has gone unexpected direction.
3: Okay, so it is offensive.
4: Deeply. Kenny, I'm sorry if there was something that happened that made you lose love for us, but now know that the feeling is mutual, and we're embroiled in a deep blood feud now. It'll be like the Capulets and Montagues. It's on site, so watch your back.
3: Well, great talking to you, Elsa.
4: Yeah, great talking to you, TJ.
3: Anyone made a Frozen joke with you recently?
4: Yeah, it keeps happening.
3: I'm sorry about that.
4: Thank you.
0: Yeah, our Elsa, people won't stop making Frozen jokes about her name.
1: You're about to get canceled because you brought that up, TJ.
0: Yeah, well, and now she's not getting tipped. It's not easy for Elsa sometimes. Yes, producer Heather.
5: Elsa was actually my second favorite barista, and now she's my first. So this is a good conversation.
0: Kenny, anything you'd like to say?
2: Elsa should know that I also struggle with my name. People constantly bring up Barbie or South Park every time that they meet
1: me. You're trying to find a common ground now?
2: Yeah.
1: Okay.
2: So I can empathize with you there, Elsa, and I'm sorry. I will tip it. I'll tip you.
0: Okay. I like that. Yeah. This is good. Why don't you just tip Elsa and then let the rest earn your tip?
2: No, I'm coming in with like a briefcase full of cash next
1: better
2: time.
1: Better not.
2: Dumping it in the tip jar.
0: Oh, this is the TJ Show. Sorry about that, Kenny.
2: It's okay.

0: This is the TJ Show, and our news, it sounds a little bit different around here. Our producer, Kenny, reads through every story he can find, and then he brings us the most interesting ones. Kenny, what's been happening in the world?
1: Neymar is probably one of the most recognizable soccer stars in the world.
0: Thanks for telling me about him.
1: He plays for the Brazilian national team. He's played in the Premier League. He's played in the Saudi League. He currently plays for the Santos FC club team in Brazil. So we're learning that Neymar received an inheritance from an anonymous billionaire who never even met him. Passed away, left his entire fortune to the soccer star.
0: Get out of here.
1: According to reports, that's what happened.
0: That sounds like one of those email scams where it's like, oh, so-and-so is leaving it. Really?
2: But it's true. If you feel moved by this story and it touches your heart, will you add me to your will?
0: Hey, well,
2: closed mouths don't get fed, TJ.
0: There's got to be someone who's already done that.
2: You don't receive because you have not asked.
0: All right, well, there you go. J-Bo, good request. You know, oftentimes people are making requests of the radio. Well, now
2: that's
0: it's the other way around.
2: You know what I'm saying?
0: Now the hosts are making requests of the listeners.
2: Yep. She's on the other foot.
0: Include J-Bo in your will. Go ahead.
1: According to the reports, the billionaire left Neymar 6.2 billion Brazilian reals, which equates to about 1.1 billion U.S. dollars.
0: Oh, my goodness.
2: Wow.
1: And I should also mention that Neymar is reportedly worth over $300 million himself.
3: Oh, so he needs it.
2: Do you have any requests, TJ?
0: I mean, you keep your radio on and listen to the show. I mean, keep it simple.
2: Give me TJ's half of his your will.
1: Yeah, now we don't know who the billionaire is, but according to these reports, the reason this billionaire gave the money to Neymar is because he identified with him on a personal level. It's also been reported that the anonymous donor is believed to be a childless person and single. He deeply admired Neymar's bond with his father that reminded him of his own relationship with his father. So that's what inspired the gift.
0: Kenny, what else do you have?
1: There's this trend of social media influencers that do these kindness tests in public. They'll ask people for help, and then if the person gives them help, then they'll say, I actually don't need help. Here's a whole bunch of money. Thanks for being so kind. Mm-hmm. There's a story of that situation here. A guy who goes by MD Motivator on social media, he ran into a guy who really was down on his luck. Curtis Dixon literally just had his utilities shut off. He was on his way to a pawn shop to pawn off his wedding ring so he can get his lights turned back on. Mm. MD Motivator was posing as a blind man, asked for help. He said, could you help me up, sir? Curtis helped him without a problem, even asked for money. Curtis says, I don't have any money now, but I'll have some on the way out of the pawn shop. I'll give you a few bucks. Comes to find out he's this influencer, and this man, MD Motivator, gave Curtis, not only did he pay for his lights to get turned back on, he gave Curtis a $5,000 cash gift. He also got $2,500 from the gold shop. He got a brand new car and eventually an incredible $100,000 raised by people around the world.
0: Oh my goodness.
1: Giving to a GoFundMe campaign.
2: Just for helping this young man who was pretending to be blind?
1: Right.
2: Wow.
1: Yeah, and this guy, he was really down on his luck. He found the perfect person who needed help.
0: Glad that worked out.
1: Yes. Yeah, so that's
0: good
1: awesome. Good job, Curtis. Good job, MD Motivator.
0: Kenny, thanks for keeping us somewhat informed.
1: That's what's happening.

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0: This is the TJ Show. You know, I was out in the park the other day, and I was finding people with their dogs. People love their dogs. And I started asking questions about their animals, and I found this one guy, and I learned so much about his cute little puppy.
1: Is your dog going to hurt me if I pet him?
2: No, not at all.
1: Do you want me to take that from you?
2: This?
1: Yeah, I'll throw it out for you.
0: It was the poo bag. I was just offering to do a nice thing.
3: No, you're kind.
2: No, I'm good, thanks.
1: Are you sure? No, because I feel bad. You know, we're talking, and you're in the middle of your day. I just want to do a nice thing for you.
2: I appreciate that, but I got it. Thank you.
0: He wouldn't take the help. I don't know why.
3: That man is like, listen, I do this every day, multiple times a day. I don't need you to help me.
4: Nobody's ever done that before, what you have just done. That's an odd thing.
0: I figured it would be. He was also in the middle of eating a snack bar, and I felt bad. I was like, I got him with a snack bar. The dog just went, and I was like, well, who wants to throw that out and deal with that while you're eating a snack bar?
1: What's with the dog?
2: What's with the dog? Meaning, why do I have him? Or
1: yeah, just like what's with him? Yeah,
2: he's my good friend and companion. He keeps me company and seen. And we're out enjoying the beautiful weather. We're taking a little work break.
0: He's a little schnauzer. He had a mustache and everything.
3: Aww,
0: cute little
3: precious
0: haircut. Yep, gray.
1: What's your dog's name?
2: Muttley.
1: Very good looking animal. Was that a part of why you picked him?
2: No. My dad got him from a rescue shelter 12 years ago, but he was used as a warm-up before they would fight pit bulls.
0: Can you believe that?
3: Oh, that's heartbreaking.
0: I didn't even know that was a thing. Apparently, there are dogs that are used as like a warm-up fighter.
2: He was the warm-up dog.
1: Do you know if he was like fighting the dogs?
2: He was fighting for his life, probably. He's not a tough dog. He's not a big dog, but
0: you know, I guess if he was my dog, I'd be sort of proud of him. I'm like, man, you're a tough animal. Good for you for getting through that somehow. But I just would hate to see any animal go through that.
3: Yeah, I would feel so sad for that dog.
0: And it's illegal, obviously. Yeah.
2: They used him to warm up, and then they would go, you know, and fight their main match.
0: Oh, that is heartbreaking.
2: It is. So he was a rescue dog, and he was,
1: And he's so sweet.
2: Yes, he is.
1: Please let me throw this out. I'd be honored.
2: No, I got it.
1: Come on, he's a warm-up dog.
2: I got it.
0: Are you sure, man? I don't know why he wouldn't take it. He's got the bag dangling there. It's like, bro, let me just take it and throw it out for you. It's the least I could do for your warm-up puppy.
3: Listen, he's a tough dude with a tough dog. He can throw out his own trash.
0: Yeah, and he did. He walked away with it.
2: Appreciate it, right. Thank you.
1: Thank you for taking the time to chat. And thank you for sharing that story, too.
2: Very welcome.
1: What's your name?
2: I'm Nick.
0: See, every dog's got a story with it. That's why every time I see a dog, I go, what's with the dog? What's the story? My dogs have a story.

0: Your dog? What's your dog's story? What's with your dog?
1: Oh, we found Sky on the side of the road.
0: Yeah?
1: Yeah, my husband Archie and I, we found her. Actually, some friends found her, and she was just running up and down, like, next to a busy highway in the rural parts of Oklahoma. And a friend picked her up, and then we linked up with her, and we have her now, so.
0: Yeah, it's a beautiful story. A little high-strung, like it's still on the highway, right? Running back and forth.
1: Let me tell you how many times I wanted to take her back to that same spot, because she was a hot mess.
0: No,
1: that is true. I almost did, but I did it.
0: No, that's good. By the way, if you've got a story with your dog, you're welcome to call anytime or reach out to us via email. Call us at what number, J-Bo?
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1: This is the TJ Show. I want to welcome Andrew in Pennsylvania. Hey, Andrew.
2: Hello.
1: Andrew, you tried to do something very nice for your wife. Can you give me the quick backstory here?
2: Yeah, so I tried to set up a day trip to the beach, and it didn't quite go so well.
1: And now, why did you feel the need to plan a day trip with just your wife?
2: I kind of realized that we haven't really been doing anything together as a couple. We have two little kids. I want to kind of surprise her with something, and she's been talking about going to the beach, and we haven't been there in probably about a year or so. So mm-hmm. I felt like we should set something up.
1: So you wanted it to be a surprise. And what was the ideal plan?
2: So the ideal plan was she goes into work Mondays and Fridays. So for a Friday, I called one of her coworkers, had them take her off work on a Friday, and I was going to surprise her on a Thursday and say, hey, what do you want to do tomorrow? And she said, well, I got to go to work. And I said, well, no, you don't have to. Let's go to the beach. That was the plan.
3: Aww.
1: Listen
3: I love
1: to this
3: that,
1: guy.
3: Andrew.
1: Listen to Andrew.
3: Way to plan
1: smooth
3: ahead.
1: Champion, right, Kenny?
4: Smooth operator.
1: J-Bo, how would that make you feel?
3: I love it.
1: Yeah, yep. And what happened when Friday came along?
2: Well, before Friday, I would say Wednesday or Thursday, her and our two kids got sick.
1: Okay, so that's part one.
3: You know, those two kids, man, they just ruining plans.
1: Well, hold on, but that was only Wednesday, J-Bo. You know, kids could get better, and the plans can continue.
3: Man.
1: Okay, but then you get to Friday, and what happens?
2: Well, so she saves a lot of work when she goes into work on Friday. So when Friday came, she couldn't take off because she already saved work to go into work.
1: The plan's destroyed by two different angles. You know
3: wow.
1: how J-Bo's
3: yeah.
1: husband is in the military, and you know when they set up what they're doing, they got to make sure the thing just gets destroyed. Well, this is what happened.
2: Yeah.
1: How are you feeling?
2: Well, when the kids were sick, I already knew it wasn't going to happen. So I had to let her know on Wednesday.
3: Aww.
2: So, I mean, she felt really bad because she knows that I work for myself, by myself, so me trying to carve out some time, she knew that it was, you know, a big deal, and she felt bad, but I wasn't, like, mad at her or anything like that.
1: Okay, real quick, let's have a little chat. Andrew?
2: Yep.
1: You can't give up on this, okay? Everyone here just got excited for you with the first half of the story. Everyone's equally disappointed for the second half of the story. But you intentionally trying to carve out time with your wife is one of the best ideas you could possibly do.
4: Points for effort.
2: Well, I appreciate it.
1: Well, no, you got to follow through now, okay?
3: Yeah, for sure.
2: I'll follow through. I got to come up with another plan.
4: There's always bowling, too, Andrew.
1: No, don't
3: listen
1: to Kenny.
3: Kenny's
1: got work
3: to
1: do.
3: Yeah.
1: Andrew, so keep on.
2: I'm a bowler myself.
1: Oh,
2: so.
1: No, don't do that.
4: You bowl a good game, you know, she'll think that's hot.
1: All right.

0: Andrew. No, don't listen to Kenny. Kenny's got work to do.
1: Yeah.
0: Andrew, so keep on.
2: I'm a bowler myself.
0: Oh, no, no, don't do that.
3: You bowl a good game, you know, she'll think that's hot.
0: All right, hold on. Let me put you.
1: Even Andrew knows that that's not true.
0: More, we're not done here yet. More with Andrew. It's coming up in a few moments on the TJ Show.

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1: He says, I was the woman wearing a Gary the Snail necklace with dark bangs and a backless baby blue dress.
2: You're Team SpongeBob. Let's go.
1: You said I was cute and reminded you of your pug, Samson.
3: Oh, wait.
2: That
3: what?
2: Is not a compliment.
3: No. Hey, you know what? He loves Samson. It may be.
2: Aww.
3: Have you heard pugs breathe?
2: I know.
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0: This is the TJ Show. Just a few moments, we were talking with Andrew, who went through all this work, set up a whole week, even called his wife's boss to get her off of work. Mm-hmm. And then, you know, when Friday came along, the kids got sick. The wife couldn't get off the job because she had all this work planned. It just kind of fell apart. And it's a little discouraging when that happens, right, Jaybo?
1: Yeah, very discouraging.
0: But the effort is seen, and it's not lost. Like, just the fact that he's thinking about his wife, that's major points.
1: For sure, and he has to try again. Like, Andrew, you have to try again.
0: Yes, there was so much energy and excitement in the room because of just the mere fact you're planning and you're thinking mm-hmm. about your wife. What's your wife's name, by the way?
2: Jill.
0: Jill's got someone who's thinking about her. How exciting is that? Okay, producer Heather, now, there's a little history here. Let me just give a quick backstory. Producer Heather has been trying to get her husband, Lewis, to do exactly what you're doing for quite some time, Andrew.
3: I just wanted to know if maybe you could talk to my husband, Lewis. Maybe we could set up like a little like one-on-one time. Maybe you could coach him a little bit, let him know what you did, and he could do the same thing.
2: I mean, I'm up for it. That's fine.
0: Andrew, you know when someone's eye starts involuntarily moving and there's something going on internally?
3: Little, well, that was a little twitch there.
0: It was just happening with Heather. I mean, she does want this. And I think most people in any relationship just want the other person to be thinking about them, right?
1: You want to be seen, for sure. And it sounds like you make your wife, Jill, feel seen, which is great, Andrew. So you can't give up. Are you going to try again? And if so, are you just going to let her know earlier so this way she can like plan her work accordingly?
2: Yeah, I think I'm learning that I just can't surprise her like the day before.
0: Have you ever done something like this before?
2: When we were dating, I was doing surprises and mm-hmm. stuff like that, but then work kind of took priority by accident, and then I just realized that, and that we haven't been spending time together. It started out with a dinner, and I saw how happy she was when I made reservations to go out to dinner. Which made me want to
1: up your game a little bit, huh?
2: Yeah.
0: Isn't it? It's almost like an avalanche, right? It starts like as a little snowball, right? You think of your person, you do a little something, and it's this reciprocal dance that happens, and it really makes a huge difference. So I'm so happy to hear that you're doing that, and I wish more people would think the way you're thinking, because I think the way you're thinking and approaching this is actually the rare way to do things, because you can get so comfortable with just working and just focusing on everything but the person who you love so much.
1: And that's you know, that happens to everyone. So Andrew, be gracious with yourself. The fact that you realize like, oh, I need to go back to dating my wife, especially now that we have two young children, and you're doing that, like, good for you, bro. That's awesome.
2: She texted me afterward and said, "Please don't stop being spontaneous."
1: Oh, no.
2: So I could tell she, you know, she wants it.
1: Yeah.
2: And you know, she what's the word I'm looking for?
0: No, you said it all. She wants.
1: She wants it.
0: Yeah.
1: You're right, Kenny. Lighting a fire in her.
3: Well, I'm just gonna say, since my husband's not planning anything for me anytime soon, if you need a babysitter, I'm more than happy to have one couple have a good time.
0: Good. She's so giving.
1: Heather's doing community service work
0: for other relationships. Yeah. Andrew, thank you so much. This is the TJ Show. Great job.

0: This is the TJ Show, our news. It sounds a little bit different around here. Kenny reads through every story he can find, and then he brings us the most interesting ones. Kenny, what's been happening in the world?
1: 66-year-old Kent Broussard of Baton Rouge, Louisiana, is proving that it's never too late to chase your dreams. When he was a kid, he wanted to play tuba in the Louisiana State University Tiger Marching Band, but life took him elsewhere. He became an accountant, he raised a family, eventually retired.
0: Now, I also wonder, if you're thinking about playing the tuba, do you have like a moment where you go, what am I going to do with this thing? It's so big. I got to bring it around, and it's like it makes so that heavy one sound. Like, you really, to me, you've got to have a servant's heart if you're playing a tuba, right? Because you need a team of people to do it with, and I don't know that anyone looks for a solo tuba player, yeah, unless you're in a cartoon. They have those in cartoons.
1: Mm-hmm. Yeah, they follow you around when you're having a bad day.
0: Okay, so what about...
1: So as a retired man, he decided to give his childhood dream another shot. He went back to school. He picked up the tuba again for the first time in decades. He trained, and he auditioned. A very tough, competitive audition process. The band director said he got no special treatment, but he made the cut. So now he is the oldest member of the LSU Tigers marching band by 41 years.
2: That's cool.
0: I didn't know you could be on. Well, I guess, yeah, if you go to college.
2: Yeah, if you go to college. He's a freshman now again in college.
0: All right.
2: What I love is, like, if you watch the video, when they say he trained, this man did. He was walking, he was running, he was lifting weights. He's walking around his neighborhood with a tuba on his back and, like, taking lessons again. And good for him. That's awesome.
0: That is a sweet story.
2: Now he's an LSU Tiger.
0: Love it.
1: He said his goal is simple, to inspire others to step out of their comfort zone. And his advice for young people, try it. The only thing you can do is fail. Your only failure is not trying.
0: Kenny, what else do you have?
1: Trader Joe's. Very popular grocery store across the nation with over 600 stores across the nation, and they have a cult-like fan base. But why are people so obsessed with Trader Joe's? Why do they love it so much?
0: It's a great question. Yeah, you were there.
3: Yeah, I used to work there.
1: It's because Heather used to work there. Yeah, that's pretty much it.
3: That's why. To my store.
0: It's very colorful. They're constantly adding new snacks to the mix. I mean, who wouldn't love that?
1: Yeah, so there was a profile done on Trader Joe's of what's their secret sauce, for lack of a better term. Stores are small, the product selection is limited, and nearly everything is private label, and that makes it easier to shop and avoids choice paralysis and keeps prices low. They say, though, the real secret is the people. Trader Joe's hires naturally chatty, upbeat employees, trains them to engage with customers, and fosters a friendly, almost community-like atmosphere.
3: It's me.
0: I love it. It's one of my favorite places to go, and if you don't have one in your area, I'm sorry, but if you ever drive past one, check it out. It's a very unique, uplifting sort of place, and the people, they ask you how you're doing. It's
3: and they
0: nice.
3: They actually help you. Like, there's actually someone around to help you all the time.
2: You don't have to go looking for somebody. Yeah. They're just there.
0: Their bathrooms are so pretty. They get to try the soaps that they have there. It's wonderful. They don't cheap out on anything.
1: Yeah, experts say that the combination of affordable, unique products, a genuine human interaction, creates a sense of escapism. A shopping trip feels more like fun than a chore.
0: Hey, great. Those dried up mangoes, you ever have those?
3: No, they're good.
0: Yeah. So good.
2: The store's not too big, so I don't mind walking around.
0: Kenny, thanks for keeping us somewhat informed.

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0: This is the TJ Show. Yesterday, I was getting my car serviced. And so I'm in the waiting room, and I hear those magical words, "Mr. TJ, your car is ready."
1: Yeah.
0: And I get up, and a very nice man greets me. His name is Alex. And he goes through the whole thing. "Hey, this is what we did to your car." He's talking. I have no idea what he's talking about. We changed his filter. That. Okay, great.
1: Smile and nod, right?
0: And I go, "Well, thanks so much." And at the end, he says, "All right, you're going to get an email with a review survey, and I know you'll take care of me." And I go, "How do you know that?"
1: You said that?
0: No, I thought it. I thought it.
1: Oh, I was like, what?
0: How does he know that I'm going to take care of him? And so I said, "Oh, it's interesting you bring that up." And I did an interview with him because I've been for a very long time wanting to get the person asking me to review their services to review me, the customer, first. Hey, Alex.
2: Hey, how you doing?
0: Alex, you just helped me out and you did a fantastic job at the car dealership that I just took my car to. Thank you for that.
2: Of course.
0: Now, at the end, you asked me for a review, and this happens to me all the time with all kinds of things.
2: Yes. Almost every dealer would ask you for a review after the end of service because it's the best way to get feedback on our service and what we've done.
0: So the first question I have is, why in the world are these reviews so important to the people who are asking for the reviews? Because they're everywhere.
2: Mainly from corporate. They just look down on you and they just see your reviews and that feeds right up to corporate.
0: Well, listen, you did a great job, but to me, I was hoping you could help me with one more thing.
2: Yeah.
0: Could you please give me, the customer, a review before I review you?
2: I can do that.
0: All right, great.
2: Honestly, you're awesome. As far as the service goes, I mean, I'm having a pleasant experience with you and far as what you're doing right now and offering me this opportunity on the podcast.
0: Did I give you any trouble as a customer?
2: Not at all.
0: Was I annoying to look at as I walked in?
2: No.
0: Was I annoying in the waiting room?
2: No.
0: Okay, so how many stars out of 5 stars?
2: 5.
0: Really?
2: Yeah.
0: Totally unrelated, but I'm going to return the favor for your review when I get the email.
2: Of course. Thank you.
0: Do you have any questions for me about how I feel when that email pops up asking for a review?
2: No, not at all.
0: I'm always annoyed by it.
2: You are?
0: But it's not about you. It's just annoying that I have to do one more thing and like now I have to review. But you're such a nice guy. I can't not review you now.
2: Right. No, I get it because you leave the store. It's like you buy a car and then you're bombarded by messages and emails after the fact. And it's automated. You know, you're getting messages from emails and you're getting a text message. Like tomorrow, you're going to receive a text message and then the next day you're going to receive an email. Personally, I don't like it, but that's how they have the system. People get annoyed by it and they just don't click. They don't respond to it at all and they just delete it immediately when they see it.
0: Well, that's why I felt it was important to create this relationship here. Now I feel like I know you even better. Even if it's all automated, even if it's annoying, I'm going to go all in for you.
2: Thank you.
0: Great job, Alex.
2: Thank you. I appreciate it.
0: And there he is, a new pal, Alex. And I really care about him. And he did do a great job. When that email pops up asking me to review his services, I'm going to give it the best review I've ever given in the history of my life. And they're all going to love it. They're all going to be jealous of Alex.
1: You're a good man, TJ.
3: You're a 5-star man.
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0: This is the TJ Show, and we are always honored to be on your radio, but this moment is special. Yesterday, I tested my friends here, J-Bo, Kenny, Heather. I said, have you been listening to anything I've been saying about watermelons over the years that we've known each other? I have done extensive interviews about how to pick the best watermelon. We are in the heat of watermelon season.
1: You are a lover of watermelons.
0: And so I put you guys to the test. I said, would you join this competition? Would you go out, buy a watermelon, take everything I've taught you? Will you bring them back to me? And you all did it.
1: Yeah.
0: Three watermelons sitting in front of me, labeled 1, 2, 3. You guys know the numbers. I do not know whose watermelon is which. Mm-hmm. I'm going to now butcher them. I'm wearing rubber gloves because I am a watermelon butcher. I've been doing this for a lot of years.
1: Looking like the Blue Man Group with the blue gloves on.
0: And I'm going to try them all, and I'm going to rate them. Whoever wins gets the mystery prize from me. And okay. I told you, this prize would be life-changing. So here I am.
1: It's probably a book. TJ loves to get books.
0: I've got the first watermelon in front of me. Okay.
1: Watermelon number one.
0: Here we go.
1: Okay.
2: Okay.
1: Wow.
2: That was aggressive.
1: Why are you beating into the watermelon like that with a knife?
0: I karate chop my watermelons when I...
3: Be gentle with it.
0: Okay, here we go. Here's the split.
3: Oh, nice cut. Yeah. Get that cross-section.
0: Whoa! This does look like a good one.
1: Wow.
0: Right. Here we go. Here comes the next one. This is number two. Oh, this is the best day of my life.
2: What does it look like?
0: Here we go. It's a smallish watermelon.
1: It's round.
3: Does it have that nice yellow buttery spot that you gotta look for?
0: It does. It's not as big as the other one.
3: Okay.
1: Okay. All right.
0: Hold on. So I'm cutting into this. I'm starting to sweat, guys.
1: This is a bit smaller.
3: That looks good.
0: Ooh, this looks very good. It's very, man.
1: Nice.
0: I'm impressed. Oh my goodness, that's a good one too.
1: Wow. Seedless or seed?
0: This is seedless.
1: Okay, all right.
0: Here comes watermelon number three. Ooh, that actually took a little extra out of my back.
1: Oh.
0: But it was worth it.
1: You gotta stay in the gym.
0: All right, here we go.
2: Do you like the look of this one, teacher?
3: A little lighter.
0: I'm actually, based on my watermelon experience, I'm gonna guess this one has seeds.
1: Whoa!
0: It's a deep red.
3: That's a good one.
0: Oh my goodness.
1: Does it have seeds or seedless?
0: This is seeds.
1: How'd you know it would have seeds?
0: Because the shape, I'm used to it.
1: Oh, nice. You are a watermelon expert.
0: But this actually looks beautiful.
1: It's a deep, deep red?
0: Yes. Oh my goodness. I have my review.
1: You just got emotional eating that one.
0: This is very good.
3: Okay.
0: Here's what I will tell you. There's just this extra layer of quality to the right seeded watermelon. And they're disappearing. It's a rare thing to find these days. And so I have to say, watermelon number three is the star watermelon. But all of you have done a great job, and you've listened.
1: Awesome.
0: So I will award the prize now. Please tell me, who is watermelon number one?
3: Oh, that was mine. I looked for that buttery yellow spot.
0: Good.
3: And I found the heaviest one I could get, because remember, it had to be heavy.
0: Who is watermelon number two?
4: I got it from a farmer's market. I figured it would be fresh, and I did the look, lift, turn method that I learned from you.
0: And I
1: can't wait to get a book.
0: I said it would change your life. It's coming up in a few moments. What is it? We'll find out coming up on the TJ Show. Great job, guys.
1: Hey.
0: Wow.

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0: a wonderful watermelon day.
1: Watermelon Friday.
0: Yeah, I challenged
1: no one says that.
0: J-Bo and Kenny, producer Heather, to go pick a watermelon. Take everything I've taught you and see if it works. And although J-Bo used a slightly different method, still the winner, still victorious. But it was a very close call. And you guys, using the techniques you used,
1: it was
0: a very close watermelon race.
1: Thanks, I appreciate that. And not that this is a bad thing. I just want to point out that Kenny and I did it ourselves. We found the watermelons ourselves. J-Bo asked for help.
0: She asked an expert.
1: Which is fine. I'm just...

0: just wanted to say it out loud.
1: Pause.
0: I just want to say it out loud.
1: You went to a grocery store where there's watermelon. So technically, you didn't find the watermelon yourself, but you did pick it out yourself.
0: That's what I meant.
1: I did find someone who sells watermelons, kind of like a grocery store-esque. But TJ didn't say to use a certain method. There weren't any rules. He said, use what I've taught you. And TJ talks about reaching out to people who know their stuff. Who are experts at their craft.
2: Hey.
1: This person is an expert at their craft.
2: You're not kidding.
1: I did remember that TJ likes his watermelons with seeds. And so I made sure to get one with seeds. I had the option of seedless, but I went with seeds. So I did not cheat. I just used what he gave me.
0: I didn't say you cheated.
3: I did ask the guy at the farmer's market how he picks the best watermelon. He goes, I actually don't know much about watermelon.
2: Yeah, that's really
3: I'll tell you about tomatoes if you want. I said, no, it's not going to be very helpful.
2: So you went to an incredibly famous watermelon place that I've talked about. And actually, I went and interviewed them, and we're going to play back the interview about what their technique is. It's called Carter's Watermelons.
0: Yes.
2: And it's in the Philly area. And what a story they have. And you're going to hear some of that coming up in a few moments. It's Watermelon Friday here.
0: Watermelon Friday, baby.
2: On the TJ Show.
0: Let's go. Hashtag it.
2: But I did say that I would give the winner, whoever picked the best watermelon, a life-changing prize. And if you would, please.
1: TJ loves to gift books.
2: Well, listen, watermelon is one of my favorite things. It's not my favorite thing to consume. So go ahead and open it up.
1: Okay. It's wrapped in this white paper, and it says, to a wonderful watermelon winner, well done, from TJ.
2: Yep.
1: It's a journal and books. I haven't opened it yet.
0: If it's a book about watermelon, I'm going to die.
2: Okay, so what you're handing, what you're holding.
1: Okay.
2: Is called Brew, and it's a book full of coffee recipes.
0: Oh, nice.
1: This is cool.
2: And
1: I'll take you on that.
2: That is not super easy to find, and it's very expensive.
1: Yes.
2: And it will teach you all the different ways to make coffee, and it will change your coffee life. You know about how to pick the right watermelon and coffee.
1: Wow.
2: Does life get, what else do you have to do?
1: And then there's a journal.
2: In watermelon red.
1: Yes,
2: my
1: it is.
2: My favorite type. Of journal,
1: which is what the color of my inside of my watermelon look like.
2: Yeah, that's right. Mm-hmm. And Jabo, I know you like writing down your thoughts, so isn't that serendipitous? Your special journal there. Congratulations,
1: you did good.
2: Your life has changed.
3: Dear diary, today I won a watermelon competition.
2: Oh, yeah, this is great. And listen, I had to interview the Watermelon Society, I had to know for myself. If you appreciate watermelon, then you know how important this is. 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

0: This is the TJ Show, our news. It sounds different around here. Kenny reads through every story he can find, and then he brings us the most interesting ones. Kenny, what's been happening in the world?
1: Do you guys participate in gossip with your significant others? Do you talk about your friends, family, coworkers behind their backs with your significant others at home around the dinner table?
2: I try. My husband does not care about anything. I tried telling him a story once about a friend whose mother on her deathbed told her that she had a secret child, another sister, and he had no follow-up questions. He did not care at all.
3: What was his response?
2: He was just like, oh, okay. I'm like, you know this person. It's a person insane. In your life that you know, and you don't care that she has a secret sister? That's crazy. And that's all I want. I just want to gossip with my husband.
3: I don't consider it gossip. I consider it wise counsel.
0: Yeah, it depends how you define gossip. Yeah. Like, are you just tearing people down in your life? Mm-hmm. Or what do you mean by gossip?
1: Well, I think the idea of gossip, talking about somebody else while they're not present.
0: So it's like smack talk.
1: It could be, but it doesn't have to be negative.
0: Well, that's not gossip.
1: It could be positive.
0: Well, I mean, the way that I view it, I consider myself one entity with my wife, Jess. And so to Jabo's point, you know, if there's anything that's a challenge in our lives, a lot of times that has to do with the groups of people that we're around, whether it's at work or school or go down the list. You need a trustworthy outlet to be able to figure that situation out. And you need trusted people in your life if you want your life to go great. I mean, you can't do it on your own.
1: All right, well, to that point...
2: You just ruined gossip for me. Like,
0: well, but it's not gossip.
3: Yeah, I mean, if you're tearing somebody apart, then that's gossip for sure. But if you're talking to your spouse and you're like, hey, this is what's going on at work and so-and-so, you know, and getting some insight, like, I don't think that's gossip.
2: But the juicy stuff is what you want to talk about. The affairs that are happening, stuff like that.
1: All right, well, we can argue about the definition of gossip all we want, but the reason I'm bringing this up is because there's been a study published in a peer-reviewed journal that says a little gossip can be good for your relationship, at least when you keep it between the two of you. So the study examined daily conversations of 76 different couples. They compared topics, trends against their own reports of satisfaction in their relationships, and they found instances of gossip among partners to be positively associated with high scores for happiness and relationship quality.
0: It just sounds like such a tricky story.
3: Talking.
0: Right.
1: Yeah. Well, let me dive into this a little bit more. So researchers outward-facing gossip could serve a variety of goals in maintaining a healthy relationship, from fostering more communication to establishing expectations and behaviors to simply affirming that both partners are on the same team. To your point, TJ, for example, negatively gossiping with one's romantic partner on the way home from a party could signal that the couple's bond is stronger than their friends at the party. The study concludes positively gossiping could prolong the fun experience of that party. So
2: nice,
1: it goes
2: yeah.
1: both ways.
2: Yeah, talking a little smack is fun, especially with the person you're going home with. Yeah.
0: Well, that's where I think it goes into dangerous territory. If you're just smacking people down.
2: Yes, but you're doing it within the privacy of your own car with your partner that no one's going to know about it. It's fine.
0: Go read the study, Heather. Have fun with that.
2: I may or may not have done this about you guys with Lewis, but he doesn't care.
0: He doesn't care about
3: it. That's fine.
0: Kenny,
3: for you. You should be talking to your husband. Thank you.
0: Yes, whatever it takes for Heather.
3: Yeah, whatever.
2: I talk at him most of the time, not
0: Kenny,
2: with him.
0: Thanks for keeping us somewhat informed.
1: That's what's happening.

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1: 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Weather, traffic.
2: Stay in your lane.
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0: the TJ Show. Wow, I'm still high on watermelon, and I'll keep eating it the rest of the day. We have so many watermelons around here. You went the extra mile. You heard me talking about this interview that I did. I was planning on playing this interview this week.
1: Mm-hmm.
0: I visited this famous watermelon place that is in our area where we are on the East Coast, and it's called Carter's Watermelons. And they've been interviewed on the news so many times. They have a great story, and they have phenomenal watermelons. Hi, sir. What's your name?
2: I'm Corey Carter.
0: Corey, tell me about this watermelon stand, how long it's been here, and why it's so special.
2: So this stand was started by my father in 1984. However, the Carters have been selling watermelons since the 1950s. So my grandfather started down south in Georgia. He was also a civil rights activist, and he had to move the family from Georgia to Philadelphia. His life was in danger because he was helping black Americans register to vote, and his life was threatened, so he had to move the family to Philadelphia. And his only means of making money was to do what he knew best, which was selling watermelon. So that's how the watermelon business started here in Philadelphia in the 1950s. And then my father took it over in 1984, which he came to this location, and we've been here ever since.
0: Corey, it's such a pleasure to meet you, and thank you for sharing that with me. That was Corey.
1: It's all fun.

0: family ran too. Once you told me about them, I started looking more into them. And I just think it's awesome. Like, their story obviously is kind of sad, but that moved them up to, you know, the Philly area, and they're doing well.
1: And what I love about this is every time I see them interviewed, they honor the legacy that got them there. And now it's just, I mean, you go to this spot and you see people pulling over. They know these are the best watermelons.
0: Yeah.
2: I hate to ask this cliche question because I'm sure the news has asked you this a million times, but what is the best way to pick a watermelon?
3: So I've heard a lot of different theories, but the one most proven for us is the sound.
2: Really?
3: You got to tap the watermelon. You listen for the hollow sound. Right?
2: Really?
3: Really, really.
2: I was actually surprised to hear that because I've heard the, like, light sun yellow.
3: We hear that all the time. We hear that time. But, I mean, we cut hundreds of melons weekly. They look many different ways. You know, some people look for the yellow bellies. Some people look for the different stripes. You know, I hear so many different theories. But we have one test, which is the sound.
2: You pick the one that you like the best.
3: Yeah. Hear a hollow echo.
2: Yep.
3: All right? You do it. Feel this like it's a bit flat, right?
2: Yep.
3: So hit this one.
2: So you say go with that one.
3: You want the more hollow sound and feel.
2: Well, then I'll take that one.
3: The more hollow, the more ripe it is.
2: Right. I'm sold.
3: Yep, so that's how you pick a melon.
1: And he was so right. That melon was phenomenal. The one that J-Bo got, phenomenal.
0: Yeah, that's exactly where I got it from, Carter's Watermelon. And that's exactly what they did. They tapped. And that's why I won the watermelon contest that we did earlier on the show. If you missed that, it'll be on the podcast, I'm sure.
1: Yep, you can hear that. And we're also going to post the interview with the Watermelon Society, so you can also hear their theory about the look, lift, turn.
4: That's what I use.
1: And I wonder, what if you combine the two theories? These are watermelon experts. You're going to get the best watermelon in town.
0: So. Yeah.
1: This is the TJ Show. 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
1: Ah, the weekend is here. Breathe it in and let's have some fun. Welcome to the show. My name's Cannon. 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
1: You gonna judge me if I told you I got a pumpkin spice latte?
0: You are? What's that? 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Okay, then never mind. I guess this is only a safe space for everyone else.

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